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I'm Doyle King. My Facebook post tonight features Riley Green. Anticipation's building for his upcoming studio album, That's Just Me. It arrives.

0: Now, you were wearing in the booth in Phoenix when it was 114 outside of your pullover.
1: Right. Uh-huh. A light pullover.
0: Looks like, looks like you've got a wool sweater on tonight.
1: Yeah. Yeah, I do. This is an actual sweater. This is not just a light pullover. This is a sweater.
0: No.
1: Strike called. 0-2. And if you look in the back of the booth, hanging up back there, I have a light jacket to go with it.
0: Well, the cowboy brought his heated vest.
1: Did he?
0: Yes.
1: Here's the 0-2 pitch to Kavanaugh.
0: Not messing around.
1: Strike three called over the inside corner. Now, I left that at home. Kavanaugh's down on strike. Sam Allert's a 1-2-3 fifth. It's still 5-0 Giants. Through five here in San Francisco on the Reds Radio Network.
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0: Well, a new pitcher on with the Giants will be a cross-firing right-hander. And he was 10 wins and 4 losses a couple of years ago. This year he's seen his earned run average up around 7.5. Talking about the righty, Ryan Walker.
1: Walker will deal with Ellie De La Cruz. First pitch on the way to Ellie is swung on. That's fouled back to the left. Look out.
0: Walker seems to be the kind of right-handed pitcher that is just completely enamored with hiding the baseball entirely. I mean, he pitches out of the stretch, but he's really so close that he's facing the shortstop. Kind of wheels around and throws it from sidearm.
1: And a strike call to the outside corner to De La Cruz. It's 0-2.
0: He's been a workhorse here. He pitched in 68 games last year, 76 in 2024.
1: 0-2 pitch is way too high. Ball and two strikes on De La Cruz. The fog coming in looks like one of those misters that you stand under on a hot day. The top of the ballpark here. Walker readies. Here comes the 1-2 pitch. And Ellie takes a backdoor breaking ball for strike three called.
0: Never saw it.
1: 7 strikeouts for Giants pitchers against Reds batters so far tonight. The alarming thing is how many of them have been looking. That's 5 of the 7 strikeouts that are looking for Giants pitchers against the Reds. Here's Sal Stewart. Sal will use his timeout before standing into the box. Oslavis Bazabe is the new second baseman. He has taken over for Nate Furman. And Stewart goes the other way, serves one out in the short right field and dumps it in front of the right fielder Grant McCray for a hit. That extends his hit streak to 9 games. Sal now with hits in 16 of 17. He has just the 3rd Reds hit tonight. He's aboard and the batter will be Dane Myers.

0: Oracle Park in San Francisco. Reds on the wrong side of a 5-0 final today. They'll try to bounce back again tomorrow. It'll be Brady Singer on the mound for the Reds tomorrow night. He's 5-11 with a 4.72 ERA. Adrian Houser takes the ball for the Giants. He's 1-0 with a 4.08 earned run average. First pitch, 9:45. Airtime is 9:15 across the Reds radio network. Stick around. Yid's got plenty more coming up on the Reds postgame show next. That's all for us from San Francisco. For Chris Welsh, our on-site engineer, Tanika Burrell, our studio producer back in our network headquarters, Drew Esterheide. I'm Tommy Thrall saying good night from San Francisco, and we'll talk to you again tomorrow night right here on the Reds radio network. Good night.
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1: Chase Burns gave up 5 runs in the first 2 innings, including a Rafael Devers 3-run homer with 2 outs in the second as the Giants beat the Reds tonight in San Francisco, final score 5-0. It marks the 14th time this season the Reds have been shut out. And this is the Cincinnati Children's Postgame Show. I'm Dave Armbruster. The Giants' first 4 batters in the bottom of the first inning all had hits, and then San Francisco scored twice in that inning. They then scored the 3 on the Devers home run in the second. The Reds' bullpen certainly did its part tonight. 3 relievers combined to pitch 4 1/3 innings of one-hit shutout baseball. The Reds' offense only could muster 5 hits on the night. Tyler Stevenson collected 2 of those. He also drew a walk in this game. Coming up, we'll check scores around Major League Baseball, highlights, of course, from this game. But up first, we check back in with Tommy and Chris. 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
1: Reds fall to the Giants tonight, 5-0 the final score. You're listening to the Cincinnati Children's Postgame Show. I'm Dave Armbruster. Let's get final thoughts on the game from Tommy Throw and Chris Welsh.
11: Thanks, Jed. Well, Chris, tough ball game tonight. You look at this game and you think, wow, this is a pretty favorable matchup for the Reds with Chase Burns going. Carson.

0: Wisenhunt had really been struggling for the Giants. It just wasn't meant to be. The Giants bullpen really did a nice job against the Reds.
1: Well, actually, the starter was on his way to doing a pretty good job as well. You know, we didn't really know a whole lot about Kaysen Wisenhunt except the fact that he was not pitching very well coming into this ball game. And he shut down the Reds right away, got a strikeout out of Ellie De La Cruz to start the ball game, and unfortunately for him, he had to leave the game with two outs in the third inning with an arm problem, an elbow problem. We hope he's going to be okay, but the Reds never could get anything going offensively. Tony Vitello basically emptied the bullpen, and it didn't matter who he was putting out there, he was shutting the Reds down.
0: And that's the problem with this Reds team right now. The offense just continues to struggle. Starters are going to have tough days, and you know sometimes the offense has to bail them out. Just the way this offense is going right now, that's a tall order.
1: Well, if you look at the teams that have been shut out the most in the major leagues, and you know the Reds 14 times after tonight, that ties them with the Pittsburgh Pirates as number one in all of baseball. And then after that, you got the New York Mets. So those three teams have been really struggling to score runs all year long. And unfortunately, the offensive woes continue here. Maybe the Reds break out of it tomorrow.
0: They'll have Brady Singer on the mound going up against Adrian Houser here at Oracle Park. That's all for us for now. Thanks for listening. And we'll send it back to Yid in Cincinnati. Yid.
2: 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Thanks, Tommy. When we return, a look at scores around Major League Baseball. Kind of an abbreviated schedule today around baseball. We'll do that next. 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
2: You're listening to the Cincinnati Children's Postgame Show. I'm Dave Armbruster. Giants beat the Reds tonight. 5-0 the final score. Let's take a look at some other scores around Major League Baseball, brought to you by Starfire Automotive and Heavy Duty Lubricants and the Starfire Bullpen. We start in American League Cities, where the Rays knocked off the Tigers today, 4-1 the final score. They improved to 78-53 on the season. Drew Rasmussen won his seventh straight start for Tampa Bay in that one. Rangers beat up on the White Sox 11-2. They are now a 500 team at 66-66. The Guardians also moved back to 500 at 66-66 as they beat the Angels tonight 4-2. The Angels, they've lost their 80th game. That is awesome. Cleveland took the lead on a Joe Adell RBI single in the fifth inning, and then Austin Hedges added to the lead in the sixth.
6: It's that hard.
7: He's not going to get that
6: deep right center field. It is going, and gone. Austin Hedges at opposite field. Two out, two run tater. 4-1 Cleveland.
2: And that's a call on Cleveland TV. The Twins have a 9-2 lead over the A's. That game in the bottom of the ninth inning in Sacramento. When we return, scores from National League cities. 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

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I'm Bosch, having a great time keeping you company tonight. 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

0: That's Crystal Gayle. You never gave up on me. And I'm Bosch, keeping you company tonight with more great country coming up next, right here.
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7: Here's your Classic Country 106.9 forecast. Lows are on 57 overnight under clear skies. Tuesday, high of 85. Tuesday night, 59. Upper 80s Wednesday and Thursday, with a slight chance for storms Thursday. Looking at a long range, 87 Friday, 88 Saturday, and 89 on Sunday. In the Wolf 106.9 Weather Center, I'm meteorologist Laura Lockwood. Right now, 63.

0: Shelley West, Jose Cuervo. Can you relate? I'm Bosch. Coming up, some great tunes by Pam Tillis, Ray Charles, and Willie Nelson. And Dwight Yoakam's next with Fast As You.
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0: Dan Phillips, Don't Tell Me What to Do. I'm Bosch. Coming up, some great songs by Lila McCann, Kenny Chesney, and George Strait is next with Oceanfront Property.
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9: Here's your Classic Country 106.9 forecast. Lows are on 57 overnight under clear skies. Tuesday, high of 85. Tuesday night, 59. Upper 80s Wednesday and Thursday, with a slight chance for storms Thursday. Looking at a long range, 87 Friday, 88 Saturday, and 89 on Sunday. In the Wolf 106.9 Weather Center, I'm meteorologist Laura Lockwood. Currently, it's 62 degrees.

0: Sylvia and Snapshot. I'm Bosch, having a great time hanging out with you tonight with more great country coming up next right here.
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10: Here's your Classic Country 106.9 forecast. Lows are on 57 overnight under clear skies. Tuesday, high of 85. Tuesday night, 59. Upper 80s Wednesday and Thursday, with a slight chance for storms Thursday. Looking at a long range, 87 Friday, 88 Saturday, and 89 on Sunday. In the Wolf 106.9 Weather Center, a meteorologist, Laura Lockwood. Currently 61.
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0: Toby Keith, How Do You Like Me Now? I'm Bosch. Coming up, some great songs by Trisha Yearwood, Exile. And Waylon Jennings is next with Only Daddy That'll Walk the Line.
1: The Wolf,

0: Trisha here with Thinking About You. I'm Bosch. Coming up, I got some great songs for you by Marty Stewart, Martina McBride, and Mark Chestnut is next with It's a Little Too Late.
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8: Here's your Classic Country 106.9 forecast. Lows are on 57 overnight under clear skies. Tuesday, high of 85. Tuesday night, 59. Upper 80s Wednesday and Thursday with a slight chance for storms Thursday. Looking at the long range, 87 Friday, 88 Saturday, and 89 on Sunday. In the Woof 106.9 Weather Center, I'm meteorologist Laura Lockwood. Currently 61.
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1: Well, my daddy left home when I was 3, and he didn't leave much to Ma and me. Just this old guitar and an empty bottle of booze. Now, I don't blame him because he run and hid, but the meanest thing that he ever did was before he left, he went and named me Sue. Well, he must have thought that it was quite a joke, and it got a lot of laughs from lots of folks. Seems I had to fight my whole life through. Some gal would giggle and I'd get red, and some guy'd laugh and I'd bust his head. I'll tell you, life ain't easy for a boy named Sue. Well, I grew up quick and I grew up mean.

honky-tonks and bars and kill that man that gave me that awful name. Well, it was Gatlinburg in mid-July, and I just hit town and my throat was dry. I thought I'd stop and have myself a brew. At an old saloon on a street of mud, there at a table, dealing stud, sat the dirty mangy dog that named me Sue. Well, I knew that snake was my own sweet dad from a worn-out picture that my mother'd had. And I knew that scar on his cheek and his evil eye. He was big and bent and gray and old, and I looked at him and my blood ran cold. And I said, my name is Sue. How do you do? How you gonna die? Yeah, that's what I told him. Well, I hit him hard right between the eyes, and he went down, but to my surprise, he come up with a knife and cut off a piece of my ear. But I busted a chair right across his teeth, and we crashed through the wall and into the street, kicking and a-gouging in the mud and the blood and the beer. I tell you, I've fought tougher men, but I really can't remember when. He kicked like a mule and he bit like a crocodile. I heard him laugh and then I heard him cuss, and he went for his gun and I pulled mine first. He stood there looking at me and I saw him smile, and he said, son, this world is rough, and if a man's gonna make it, he's gotta be tough, and I know I wouldn't be there to help you along. So I give you that name and I said goodbye. I knew you'd have to get tough or die, and it's that name that helped to make you strong. Yeah. Now you just fought one hell of a fight, and I know you hate me and you got the right to kill me now, and I wouldn't blame you if you do. But you ought to thank me before I die for the gravel in your guts and the spit in your eye, cause I'm the that named you Sue. Yeah, what could I do? What could I do?

0: Think about him now and then, every time I try and every time I win. And if I ever have a son, I think I'm gonna name him Bill or George, anything but Sue. I'm going with that.
1: Johnny Cash, A Boy Named Sue. Great tune. I'm Bosch, keeping you company tonight, cranking up T. Graham Brown now with a song called Darlene.

0: Shania Twain, Love Gets Me Every Time. I'm Bosch, having a great time hanging out with you tonight. More great country coming up next right here.
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8: Here's your classic country 106.9 forecast. Lows dip down to about 57 overnight under clear skies. Bright sunshine expected Tuesday. Daytime highs approaching 85. Lows dip down to about 60 Tuesday night. Mainly clear skies. Upper 80s Wednesday and Thursday with a slight chance of thunderstorms Thursday. In the Wolf 106.9 Weather Center, I'm meteorologist Laura Lockwood. Currently 61.
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0: George Strait, Fool-Hearted Memory. I'm Bosch. On the way, some great songs by Susie Boggess, Conway Twitty, and Joe Diffie's next with John Deere Green.
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0: Susie Boggess and Drive South. I'm Bosch, having a great time hanging out with you tonight. Coming up, some great tunes by Sawyer Brown, Paul Brand, and Roseanne Cash is next with 7 Year Eight.
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5: Here's your Classic Country 106.9 forecast. Lows level off around 57 overnight under clear skies. Ample sunshine expected Tuesday. High temperatures reach up to 84. Lows dip down to about 60 Tuesday night. Mainly clear skies. A mix of clouds and sun Wednesday with highs around 86. 87, slight chance of thunderstorms Thursday. In the Wolf 106.9 Weather Center, I'm meteorologist Laura Lockwood. Right now, 61.

0: That's Don Williams. I've got a winner in you. I'm Bosch, having a great time keeping you company today. More great country coming up next right here.
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12: Here's your classic country 106.9 forecast. Lows level off around 57 overnight under clear skies. Ample sunshine expected. Tuesday, high temperatures reach up to 84. Lows dip down to about 60. Tuesday night, mainly clear skies. A mix of clouds and sun. Wednesday, with highs around 86. 87, slight chance of thunderstorms. Thursday, in the Wolf 106.9 Weather Center. I'm meteorologist Laura Lockwood. Currently, it's 59 degrees.
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0: Bonnie Millsap, Daydreams About Night Things. I'm Bosch. 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
9: Here's your Classic Country 106.9 forecast. Lows level off around 57 overnight under clear skies. Ample sunshine expected Tuesday. High temperatures reach up to 84. Lows dip down to about 60 Tuesday night. Mainly clear skies. A mix of clouds and sun Wednesday with highs around 86. 87, slight chance of thunderstorms Thursday. In the Wolf 106.9 Weather Center, I'm meteorologist Laura Lockwood. Currently, it's 59 degrees.
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0: Bellamy Brothers, Redneck Girl. I'm Bosch, having a great time keeping you company today. Crank it up, Barbara Mandrell now. 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
1: You know, sometimes in your life, you may find it hurts to be alone. 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That's how it is.

0: What a great tune by Little Texas. Amy's back in Austin. I'm Bosch, keeping you company today with more great country coming up next right here.
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3: Here's your Classic Country 106.9 forecast. Ample sunshine expected today with daytime highs approaching 84. Mainly clear skies tonight, lows level off around 59. Sunshine mixed with clouds at times tomorrow, daytime highs approaching 86. Upper 80s Thursday and Friday with a slight chance for storms Thursday. In the Wolf 106.9 Weather Center, I'm meteorologist Laura Lockwood. Right now, it's 59 degrees.
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0: Kenny Rogers, the gambler. I'm Bosch. It's Tuesday, August 25th. Happy birthday if today's your birthday. You share with Blake Lively, who's 39, Tim Burton is 68, and Billy Ray Cyrus is 65. It's Kiss and Makeup Day, National Banana Split Day, yummy, and National Whiskey Sour Day, yummy too.
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0: Brooks and Dunn, My Next Broken Heart. I'm Bosch. It's Tuesday, August 25th. On this day in history in 1886, the first international polo match was held, U.S. versus England. On this day in 1910, the Yellow Cab Company is founded. And on this day in 1970, Elton John makes his first U.S. appearance at the Troubadour in West Hollywood, Los Angeles. I wonder whatever happened to that guy.
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7: Here's your classic country 106.9 forecast. Ample sunshine expected today with daytime highs approaching 84. Mainly clear skies tonight, lows level off around 59. Sunshine mixed with clouds at times tomorrow, daytime highs approaching 86. Upper 80s Thursday and Friday with a slight chance for storms Thursday. In the Wolf 106.9 Weather Center, I'm meteorologist Laura Lockwood. Right now, it's 59 degrees.

I lost a universal joint and I had to use my finger. This tall lady stopped and asked if I had plans for dinner. 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
1: Fox News, I'm Ted Linder. Thousands of people have been forced to evacuate their homes in Nevada after a fire broke out over the weekend, injuring at least 7 people and destroying over 20 homes. Truckee Meadows Fire Chief Richard Edwards.
2: The fire is a little over 15,000 acres right now, but I am happy to announce that right now the fire is at 27% containment.
1: Officials did confirm the fire was human-caused, but don't know if it was intentional. The investigation continues. And the Trump administration setting new sanctions against Iran and its economic partners, calling it an economic D-Day as talks over reopening the Strait of Hormuz remain stalled. War Secretary Pete Hegseth saying on Monday,
3: if Iran is foolish enough to overplay their hand or mess with the American military, we'll do what we need to do.
1: Iran says it will respond harshly. 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
4: In the newsroom, I'm Bo B. Craft. Laurel County deputies arrested 22-year-old Fabian Chavez Friday evening after a traffic stop on Grimes Road north of London. Deputies say Chavez was driving a Kia Forte with a damaged windshield and couldn't provide identification or proof of insurance. During the stop, authorities say he ran from the scene on foot but was quickly captured in a nearby field. He's been charged on multiple counts and was booked into the Laurel County Correctional Center. The only adult charged in the shooting death of 70-year-old Somerset resident Sherry Mitko is due in court this week. Mitko was found shot to death at her home August 12th, with investigators later charging 20-year-old McCoy Cheney. 3 juveniles have also been charged in connection with the case. Cheney remains jailed on a $1.5 million cash bond and scheduled for arraignment before a Pulaski County judge. With news, I'm Bo B. Craft.
5: Here's your Classic Country 106.9 forecast. Ample sunshine expected today with daytime highs approaching 84. Mainly clear skies tonight, lows level off around 59. Sunshine mixed with clouds at times tomorrow, daytime highs approaching 86. Upper 80s Thursday and Friday with a slight chance for storms Thursday. In the Wolf 106.9 Weather Center, I'm meteorologist Laura Lockwood. Right now, it's 57 degrees.
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With no ongoing over-the-road tours this summer, Steve Warner opting to stick closer to home, performing on the stage of the Grand Ole Opry through much of the summer and the fall. It's Linda. Hank Jr.'s coming up, also Alabama and Ricochet. Here's Trisha Yearwood.

0: That's Hank Williams Jr., who one day was hanging out with Dickie Betts of the Allman Brothers. Betts asked Hank, "How do you go about writing a traditional country song?" Hank replied with the first line of "Whiskey Bent and Hellbound," "Well, I got a good woman at home." And within 10 minutes' time, the rest of the song fell into place. It became the title track of one of his biggest albums, Some Alabama Ricochet. And also Eddie Rabbit are on the way a bit later this hour. Stick around.
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1: Here's your classic country 106.9 forecast. Ample sunshine expected today with daytime highs approaching 84. Mainly clear skies tonight, lows level off around 59. Sunshine mixed with clouds at times tomorrow, daytime highs approaching 86. Upper 80s Thursday and Friday with a slight chance for storms Thursday. In the Wolf 106.9 Weather Center, I'm meteorologist Laura Lockwood. Right now, it's 57 degrees.
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0: Ricochet with one of their biggest hits, a dance remix of the song, came out earlier this year. It's Daddy's Money. They are busy on the road this week, playing in Avon, Colorado Thursday, Dodge City, Kansas on Friday, and then heading to Maryland for a show on Saturday. Some Eddie Rabbit and Dan Seals are coming up here in a bit.
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2: A second person has been recovered from Lake Cumberland following two separate drownings over the weekend. The body of 42-year-old Andy Schmidt was recovered on Sunday morning near Wolf Creek after he went underwater while swimming and never resurfaced. Then, just hours later, the body of 66-year-old Ricky Turner was pulled from the water near Pittman Creek after he jumped off of a boat and never resurfaced. Officials with the University of Louisville have issued a statement in response to a double shooting at the Scholar House on Sunday. John Shannon has the story.
3: In a joint statement, U of L President Jerry Bradley and Provost Catherine Cartarelli called the shooting a, quote, heartbreaking event for the entire Louisville community. Our hearts go out to the residents of Scholar House and their loved ones as they grieve and attempt to process this horrific violence. LMPD continues to search for a suspect in the shooting death of two women at the family Scholar House, a U of L partnership organization located near the edge of the university. Belknap campus. The nonprofit aims to help survivors of domestic violence, poverty, and homelessness get a fresh start via education. Campus police say there's no immediate threat at the university, but they urge everyone to remain vigilant and report suspicious activity. U of L is offering counseling for students and staff and reminding the community to keep the Safe Zone app updated for emergency alerts. I'm John Shannon.
2: A man is facing charges in connection with a deadly stabbing in Muhlenberg County over the weekend. Authorities say 39-year-old Wayne Browning is in custody on counts including murder and first-degree assault. Investigators believe Browning stabbed a man who was found critically hurt during a traffic stop in Greenville Saturday night. Former Missouri forward Mark Mitchell is becoming a Wildcat. Mitchell has committed to Kentucky, filling the last roster spot on the men's basketball team. He entered the transfer portal last Friday after a Louisville judge granted an injunction that allows him to play another season of collegiate sports. I'm Joe Lincoln.
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0: A song that was an exception to the rule, Amazed from Lone Star, topped the chart not only in country music, but on the Hot 100 as well. That was a feat that hadn't happened since Kenny Rogers and Dolly Parton's Islands in the Stream 16 years earlier. It became the band's biggest hit. Good morning. George Strait's coming up, and some Garth Brooks in just a bit, too.
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11: Here's your classic country 106.9 forecast. Ample sunshine expected today with daytime highs approaching 84. Mainly clear skies tonight, lows level off around 59. Sunshine mixed with clouds at times tomorrow, daytime highs approaching 86. Upper 80s Thursday and Friday with a slight chance for storms Thursday. In the Wolf 106.9 Weather Center, I'm meteorologist Laura Lockwood. Right now, it's 57 degrees.

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1: Some say love, it is a river, and that it drowns the tender reed. And some say love, it's like a razor, and that it leaves your soul to bleed.

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1: Fox News, I'm Sue Guzman. Canada is expected to announce retaliatory tariffs against the U.S. today after relations deteriorated sharply Monday. U.S. threatening 50% tariffs on Canadian goods such as cars, trucks, auto parts, and steel. Trial of the Massachusetts mom accused of killing her children nearing a conclusion, and yesterday the defense asked for a mistrial.
2: As prosecutors presented rebuttal witnesses, Lindsay Clancy's defense attorney Kevin Reddington objected to what he said was the Commonwealth discussing Catholicism.
3: I believe it was intentional misconduct.
2: Prosecutor Shannon Buckingham said her witness, Dr. Kirk Heilbrunn, was getting at whether Clancy knew her actions were wrongful.
1: Judge did not declare a mistrial, and crews have started to contain a wildfire in the Sierra Nevada foothills that has destroyed more than 20 homes. 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
4: Newsroom. I'm Bo Beecraft. The Pulaski County coroner has identified a man who drowned at Lake Cumberland over the weekend. Officials report 66-year-old Ricky Turner of London jumped from a boat in the Pittman Creek area Saturday and never resurfaced. Rescue crews searched through the evening before resuming efforts Sunday morning, with Turner's body recovered around noon Sunday. Authorities say a separate drowning involving a Lexington man was also reported at Lake Cumberland over the weekend. That investigation continues. The London Laurel County Chamber of Commerce held its August membership luncheon at the London Community Center recently. Attendees heard updates from Baptist Health Corbin, including progress on a $100 million patient care expansion set to add 48 private rooms and significantly increase emergency department capacity. The event welcomed several new chamber members, with officials saying the luncheon provided networking opportunities and updates on major local projects of interest. With news, I'm Bo Beecraft.
5: Here's your Classic Country 106.9 forecast. Ample sunshine expected today with daytime highs approaching 84. Mainly clear skies tonight, lows level off around 59. Sunshine mixed with clouds at times tomorrow, daytime highs approaching 86. Upper 80s Thursday and Friday with a slight chance for storms Thursday. In the Wolf 106.9 Weather Center, I'm meteorologist Laura Lockwood. Right now, it's 57 degrees.
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That's Randy Travis, who's on the latest extension of his More Life tour, his next show in Westbury, New York, later this evening. We got some Willie Nelson, Vince Gill, and Tanya Tucker coming up a little later this hour with Mary Chapin Carpenter feeling lucky right now.

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10: Here's your Classic Country 106.9 forecast. Ample sunshine expected today with daytime highs approaching 84. Mainly clear skies tonight, lows level off around 59. Sunshine mixed with clouds at times tomorrow, daytime highs approaching 86. Upper 80s Thursday and Friday with a slight chance for storms Thursday. In the Wolf 106.9 Weather Center, I'm meteorologist Laura Lockwood. Right now, it's 57 degrees.
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0: It's Tanya Tucker, who celebrates the 40th anniversary of Just Another Love this year. The song, a significant hit for Tanya Tucker, her first number one hit in a decade's time. Good morning, some Tim McGraw, and also the Judds coming up next.
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0: On his Cosmic Roundup and Rodeo Tour right now, reuniting with ZZ Top later this year, it's Dwight Yoakam and You're the One. Good morning. Today is the 25th of August, and Billy Ray Cyrus's birthday. He is 65 today. Also the birthday of Jody Messina and Henry Paul, founding member of Black Hawk, turning 77. Birthdays today also include Blake Lively, Tim Burton, Alexander Skarsgård, Rachel Ray, Tom Hollander, and Simon McBurney. It's also the birthday of Sean Connery, born August the 25th in 1930.
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2: It is Tuesday, August 25th. Hello, Kentucky. I'm Scott Fitzgerald. Let's talk sports and let's talk college football because we are inching closer to opening weekend. That's right. University of Kentucky head coach Will Stein back in Louisville yesterday. This time as the head coach of the Wildcats. Stein, of course, grew up in Louisville and played quarterback for the Cardinals before his coaching career. At the Kentucky kickoff luncheon, Stein talked about the progress of his team heading into the season and what he likes most about his quarterback, Kenny Minchie.
3: I think being aggressive, it's one thing to take completions, but it's another thing, especially in practice moments, to push the ball down the field and to try to fit the football into tight windows. And a lot of that is anticipation and timing and just knowing what to do on a play-by-play basis. That's what I felt like I saw from him more than anything was aggressiveness.
2: SEC presidents and chancellors are pushing back against a new ruling that could allow athletes who already started professional careers to return to college sports. The SEC says former professionals shouldn't be allowed back in college competition, arguing it creates a competitive balance concern and takes opportunities away from current college and high school athletes. The issue follows a Louisiana court ruling allowing 16 players to regain eligibility. Among them are former Ole Miss players Daquan Wright and Xavier Harris, who had already committed to LSU. The statement comes as Louisville's getting two key defenders back, a Jefferson County judge granting temporary eligibility to safety D'Angelo Hutchinson and quarterback Jabari Mack, though linebacker Caleb Perry was not included and remained sidelined. Head coach Jeff Brohm.
4: You know, these guys were on our team last year, so it's not like they're shopping around and going somewhere else. They ran a fifth year, to be able to come back to the same school you're at, I think is perfectly fine. So we would love for that to work. But at the same time, it may change tomorrow.
2: And the Bengals are making moves ahead of final roster cuts, releasing offensive lineman Cody Ford. After a rough training camp in a preseason, Ford appeared in 50 games for the Bengals over the past three seasons. I'm Scott Fitzgerald.
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10: Here's your Classic Country 106.9 forecast. Ample sunshine expected today with daytime highs approaching 84. Mainly clear skies tonight, lows level off around 59. Sunshine mixed with clouds at times tomorrow, daytime highs approaching 86. Upper 80s Thursday and Friday, with a slight chance for storms Thursday. In the Wolf 106.9 Weather Center, I'm meteorologist Laura Lockwood. Right now, it's 57 degrees.
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1: Fox News, I'm CJ Papa. Closing arguments could happen today in the Lindsey Clancy trial. The Massachusetts mom accused of killing her three little children.
2: Dr. Kirk Heilbrun, a psychologist, will resume his testimony after yesterday saying that he believes Lindsey Clancy killed her three young children because she planned on killing herself and she wanted to spare them pain. At one point, he also brought up Clancy's Catholic faith, at which point the defense asked for a mistrial, but the judge said no.
1: Fox's Nate Foy outside the courthouse this morning in Plymouth. Two choices for Iran, that from Treasury Secretary Scott Bessent, lays out fresh economic sanctions. It's either complete global isolation or a chance at normalcy with an opportunity to rejoin the global economy. And a Republican Senate primary runoff in South Carolina. The polls open at 7 a.m. Eastern. 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
3: Newsroom. I'm Bo Beecraft. As students return to class, Laurel County Schools police officers have completed advanced tactical training designed to strengthen school safety efforts. The week-long program included firearms training, close quarters response tactics, breaching techniques, and emergency threat response exercises. Training was conducted on school campuses to help officers prepare for real-world scenarios. School officials say every school in the district has a full-time school resource officer assigned to it. District leaders say the training is part of an ongoing effort to maintain safe learning environments throughout Laurel County. The City of London is looking to fill a general clerk position at City Hall. The job includes a variety of administrative duties, including collecting taxes, permit fees, business fees, and other city payments. City officials say the position supports both the mayor's office and city clerks. Anyone interested can find more information through London City Hall or the city's website, with applications being accepted now. With news, I'm Bo Beecraft.
4: Here's your Classic Country 106.9 forecast. Bright sunshine expected today, with daytime highs approaching 84. Mainly clear skies tonight, lows dip down to about 59. Sunshine mixed with clouds at times. Tomorrow, high temperatures reach up to 86. Upper 80s Thursday and Friday, with a slight chance for storms Thursday. In the Wolf 106.9 Weather Center, I'm meteorologist Laura Lockwood. Currently 59.
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song was written by Ned Miller, who originally recorded it and scored a top five country hit. It became a big pop hit as well 32 years later. A number one country hit for Ricky Van Shelton. It's From a Jack to a King. Celebrating her 50th anniversary this year in music, it's Reba McEntire.

0: It's right from the start. From Earl Thomas Conley, who grew up in Portsmouth, Ohio, in a financially struggling household. Even so, he blossomed artistically, receiving a scholarship to art school, which he turned down instead going into the Army. And when he got back, mostly working at a steel mill before he signed his first record deal. We got Rodney Crowell. Man, some Clint Black right around the corner for you.
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13: Here's your Classic Country 106.9 forecast. Bright sunshine expected today with daytime highs approaching 84. Mainly clear skies tonight, lows dip down to about 59. Sunshine mixed with clouds at times tomorrow, high temperatures reach up to 86. Upper 80s Thursday and Friday with a slight chance for storms Thursday. In the Wolf 106.9 Weather Center, I'm meteorologist Laura Lockwood. Currently 59.

0: It's Clint Black, who probably hasn't been spending a whole lot of time at home this summer as he's continued on his Back on the Blacktop tour, which rolls through September and then in October, co-headlining a tour with Midland for 8 concert dates then. Loretta Lynn's signature song and some George Strait coming up next.
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2: City leaders in Ellesmere say they're making progress toward fixing the aging Garvey Street Bridge, which has crippled emergency responses. The 86-year-old bridge recently failed inspection, forcing state officials to cut allowable weight limits from 27 tons to 13 tons. Local fire trucks are banned from crossing, causing severe response delays. Norfolk Southern, which bought the rail line in 2024 for more than $1.6 billion, is disputing bridge ownership with the city over ongoing maintenance responsibilities. And in Letcher County, disgraced former sheriff Sean Mickey Steins has filed an expedited bond appeal to overturn his detention without bail. Steins is accused of shooting and killing District Judge Kevin Mullins in his court chambers. Special Judge Christopher Coron previously ordered the capital trial to be moved out of the county, citing deep community divisions split into teams to defend both men, which prevented the selection of an impartial jury. On the state law enforcement front, drug task force agents carried out a controlled delivery in Logan County to seize $1 million worth of illegal drugs. Cooperating agents discovered 44 pounds of crystal methamphetamine in a commercial package shipped to Sharon Grove. Stephen Caldwell and Amanda Tanner were arrested during a subsequent traffic stop. They're being held in the Todd County Jail. In Powell County, the Stanton-based Kiwanis Club is disbanding after 34 years, citing a lack of manpower. The club presented $12,000 in donations to local groups, including the Lions Club, which promises to keep beloved Easter egg hunts alive. And a toxic gas emergency in Lexington prompted fire crews to evacuate a Save-A-Lot grocery store. Two employees were hospitalized following exposure to carbon monoxide spewed by a gas-powered cleaning machine. I'm Travis Laird.
1: This is the Kentucky News Network.
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0: From his album Burning the Roadhouse Down, it's Holes in the Floor of Heaven from Steve Warner. Before he released the song, he played the demo for his manager's mother. She began crying and told him, "I love that song. It's so sweet. I don't ever want to hear it again." But of course, it went on to become Song of the Year for both the Country Music Association and Academy of Country Music, and a big top five hit for Steve Warner. Some Brooks and Dunn and David Lee Murphy are coming up.
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11: Here's your Classic Country 106.9 forecast. Bright sunshine expected today with daytime highs approaching 84. Mainly clear skies tonight, lows dip down to about 59. Sunshine mixed with clouds at times tomorrow, high temperatures reach up to 86. Upper 80s Thursday and Friday with a slight chance for storms Thursday. In the Wolf 106.9 Weather Center, I'm meteorologist Laura Lockwood. Right now, 61.
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1: News. I'm Gianna Gelosi. A showdown in South Carolina. Republicans voting in a runoff between Darlene Graham and Congressman Ralph Norman to replace the late Senator Lindsey Graham. Elsewhere,
2: another high-stakes U.S. Senate race, which is attracting enormous amounts of outside spending, is in Maine, where incumbent Republican Senator Susan Collins seeks a sixth term, and she will face Democratic challenger Troy Jackson.
1: Fox's Alex Hogan, the Trump administration announcing specifics of so-called economic D-Day against Iran.
3: Treasury Secretary Scott Bessent launched Operation Economic Outcast, warning of strong sanctions against nations doing business with Iran.
4: It is now a time for world leaders to make a decision between prosperity and isolation.
3: Bessent says a process of level setting is underway to let countries know what is expected of them.
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5: In the newsroom, I'm Bo B. Craft. Laurel County deputies arrested 22-year-old Fabian Chavez Friday evening after a traffic stop on Grimes Road north of London. Deputies say Chavez was driving a Kia Forte with a damaged windshield and couldn't provide identification or proof of insurance. During the stop, authorities say he ran from the scene on foot but was quickly captured in a nearby field. He's been charged on multiple counts and was booked into the Laurel County Correctional Center. The only adult charged in the shooting death of 70-year-old Somerset resident Sherry Mitko is due in court this week. Mitko was found shot to death at her home August 12th, with investigators later charging 20-year-old McCoy Cheney. Three juveniles have also been charged in connection with the case. Cheney remains jailed on a $1.5 million cash bond and scheduled for arraignment before a Pulaski County judge. With news, I'm Bo B. Craft.
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7: It is Tuesday, August 25th. Hello, Kentucky. I'm Scott Fitzgerald. Let's talk sports and let's talk college football because we are inching closer to opening weekend. That's right. University of Kentucky head coach Will Stein back in Louisville yesterday. This time as the head coach of the Wildcats. Stein, of course, grew up in Louisville and played quarterback for the Cardinals before his coaching career. At the Kentucky kickoff luncheon, Stein talked about the progress of his team heading into the season and what he likes most about his quarterback, Kenny Minchie.
8: I think being aggressive, It's one thing to take completions, but it's another thing, especially in practice moments, to push the ball down the field and to try to fit the football into tight windows. And a lot of that is anticipation and timing and just knowing what to do on a play-by-play basis. That's what I felt like I saw from him more than anything was aggressiveness.
7: SEC presidents and chancellors are pushing back against a new ruling that could allow athletes who already started professional careers to return to college sports. The SEC says former professionals shouldn't be allowed back in college competition, arguing it creates a competitive balance concern and takes opportunities away from current college and high school athletes. The issue follows a Louisiana court ruling allowing 16 players to regain eligibility. Among them are former Ole Miss players Daquan Wright and Xavier Harris, who had already committed to LSU. Statement comes as Louisville's getting two key defenders back, a Jefferson County judge granting temporary eligibility to safety D'Angelo Hutchinson and quarterback Jabari Mack, though linebacker Caleb Perry was not included and remained sideline head coach Jeff Brohm.
9: You know, these guys were on our team last year, so it's not like they're shopping around and going somewhere else. They ran a fifth year, to be able to come back to the same school you're at, I think is perfectly fine. So we would love for that to work, but at the same time, it may change tomorrow.
7: And the Bengals are making moves ahead of final roster cuts, releasing offensive lineman Cody Ford. After a rough training camp in a preseason, Ford appeared in 50 games for the Bengals over the past three seasons. I'm Scott Fitzgerald.
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0: 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It's the daily gathering spot for the Big Blue Nation to hear the latest news and views on the Cats. 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
1: How you doing, Kentucky? Good day. Welcome into our show for a Tuesday, presented by Bobcat Enterprises. And glad to have you on board as we move ever closer to the start of the college football season. We'll have games this weekend, week zero games. Kentucky will be playing on this week zero weekend starting next season. We'll have, I think, probably the best matchup might be TCU and North Carolina this weekend. But it's football that's live, and we don't know who has won yet when it starts. So it's back during COVID, I'm a thoroughbred racing fan, but I said one of the things about the appeal of watching racing in those days for the few tracks that were running is it was the only sporting event you could watch where you didn't already know who had won. So we have football where we don't know who's already won coming up this weekend. And we will talk Kentucky football and more. Larry Vaught will join us today, as he does on Tuesdays. Nick Roush from On3 Sports and KSR. Maggie Davis from BBN Tonight at WLEX-TV. That's the lineup today. Wildcat News of the Day presented by Giuseppe's of Lexington. Made the trek down I-64 to Louisville yesterday to attend the UK kickoff luncheon at the First Turn Club at Churchill Downs. It was a great spot for that. It was a sellout crowd, as is always the case. Coach Will Stein talked to some of his hometown folks, and Jay Batt, UK's new AD, took a little time to address the crowd as well. Will didn't have any breaking news, given that he had just talked to the media after the scrimmage less than 48 hours before. But he did talk. I think fans enjoyed some of his memories of being a young fan growing up, going to games at Kroger Field with his family, and how he would taunt the opponents and all of that. And then Jay Batt was talking about just the changing landscape of college athletics, and said he's, quote, never more certain that UK is well positioned for success because of the passion of the BBN, which will be in full force come September 5th. SEC presidents and ADs are starting 2 days of meetings in Birmingham, and boy, do they have a lot to talk about. The league issued a statement last night reiterating its opposition to players who sign pro contracts and compete against pros coming back into college sports. So this battle continues, and you would hope that it gets resolved before the season starts. Again, that's Saturday, the football season. But, I mean, you've got some sports, like volleyball's already underway. I don't know that there are any volleyball players involved in any of these lawsuits, but nevertheless, competition's already underway. And then you have some schools, you know, you have varying schedules of when classes actually start. For some, it's already happened at UK, at other places. Others are on different systems where it'll happen a little later. There are different ways to get enrolled in school. Different schools have different policies. So it is just a big old mess that is now in the legal system. A couple of other notes. QBs have been named by at least three of Kentucky's opponents this season. Tennessee's going with a true freshman. Alabama with a redshirt freshman, so that means his first SEC road game will be here in Lexington. And Florida's going with a transfer from Georgia Tech that has a good bit more experience. Coming up, we will chat with Larry Vaught about all of this and more. Our opening segment of Wildcat News presented by Giuseppe's of Lexington. Talked to a friend yesterday who went to Giuseppe's recently, had a wonderful experience. Just the latest piece of feedback that is of a consistent nature. Everybody loves it at Giuseppe's. Take advantage of the valet parking that's available at the door now. You can still park the regular way by yourself if you want, but it's a nice service. And then enjoy your fantastic meal. Dave Hall's music is a perfect accompaniment to just a really special night out at Giuseppe's, and you won't find food any better anywhere. We'll be right back. It's the Leach Report Radio Network.
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0: 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They had a tremendous opening win over Wisconsin, dominated in three sets, and then had one of those matches on Sunday afternoon against Pitt where it just felt like from the start they were kind of back on their heels. I've always said that if you're watching a basketball game in particular, and this I think applies to volleyball as well, where one team is scoring easier than the other team over the course of a game or a match, the team that's scoring easier is almost always going to win. And that's kind of how it felt to me. What about you?
1: Yeah, I think a little dose of humility for the UK volleyball team, and Pitt, give them credit. I mean, they played great, and in fairness, Craig Skinner did talk about before he left for the trip that many, including maybe him, thought that Pitt was the best team in the nation, and they certainly played that way. And that's a team Kentucky just didn't want to play in the NCAA. Now that's four times in a row that Pitt's beat Kentucky, and the four have been pretty easy. It's just something about the matchup just doesn't work for Kentucky, and I think it's just one of those going to be a learning lesson and go forward. But I mean, Pitt's got Olivia Babcock and National Player of the Year the last 2 years. They've been a consistent Elite Eight, Final Four team, and they just, as you said, just played better. Had the two best players on the court on this particular day.
0: So I'm guessing it doesn't change anything that you think this Kentucky team has the capability of accomplishing.
1: No, just I think they're not going to go undefeated now, but with the schedule they were facing, I don't think that was going to happen. And you just look at the schedule that Craig puts together for them. They're going to have some learning lessons like that. And as you said, they just weren't sharp. They weren't awful. They just weren't sharp, and every mistake or mishap that they had, Pitt just pounded and took advantage of.
0: Yeah, I think it was the fourth set. Kentucky had two brief runs, the three straight serve wins for Brooklyn Delay at the end of the second set to clinch their one victory. And then in the last set, I think they jumped out 6-1. And then it just seemed like in the snap of your fingers, Pitt was back on top.
1: Yeah, and then once Pitt got on top, Kentucky could never, I think they maybe tied it a time or two, mm-hmm. but they could never get the lead back, and Pitt just went ahead and closed the set out. And on that set, I thought it was more what Pitt did than what Kentucky didn't do. But overall, I would agree with you. Kentucky just wasn't the way that they have been most of the – or the way you think they're going to be most of this year. But, again, they've still got a little bit of learning to do with their middles and still working Morgan Garte into what they're going to do and not do. And I thought that was also – Sunday was one of those rare days that maybe Cassie O'Brien was off just a smidgen with her setting there. And it doesn't take much when you're off to make a huge difference in a game like that.
0: Let's shift gears to Kentucky football as we're a little over a week away from the opening game. It's a time of year where you're hearing a lot of post-scrimmage reports or news conferences or events like the kickoff luncheon yesterday. Just with everything you're hearing, is there anything that's been particularly noteworthy to you or that has caused you to change any opinions you've had coming in?
1: No, I think until I can actually see myself, it's just hard to kind of know. I mean, I know some people seem to kind of react to the first scrimmage report when Will Stein wasn't happy, but I can't ever remember a coach that I've covered coaching that's ever been happy after the first preseason scrimmage. They're always unhappy because if something good happens on one side, something bad on the other, that's just the way it is. He seemed much more pleased with the second scrimmage, still dealing with some injury things, and we don't know how that's going to play out and impact things. But I know he likes his quarterback, and that's a big deal. I think the questions at receiver kind of are just going to be there until they open up the season, and then we can find out who's going to be his guy, who'll be the one or two players when everybody in the stadium knows you're going to throw it, can still go get the ball. You just don't know that. And to me, then still just kind of wondering maybe over at linebacker what they're going to have or not have as an entire unit is still there, and until we see them play, I think it's just hard for myself anyway to know exactly what to expect. But I still like the enthusiasm. I still like the energy, and I think that counts for a lot.
0: I just keep coming back to what I've said anytime anybody's asked me. I said the best thing I can take, because I have the same thoughts that you do as far as, you know, Will's unhappiness after the first scrimmage, or you know, just watching scrimmages in general. I've learned that I really don't know what I'm seeing until they're playing somebody else. The thing I've said consistently is I think ultimately it'll come down to they'll be as, you know, as good as the quarterback play is. And I think it'll be certainly good. I would be surprised if it's not, given everything I've heard about Minshew. But how far can they get above good is how much better their chances are of outperforming expectations.
1: Yeah, I would agree with you, Combs, because I think most every quarterback in the SEC is pretty good. It's just those defenses sometimes can make you look not so good, and you've got to be able to find a way to handle that. I was kind of intrigued a little bit this week. It seemed like Will and Joe Sloan have both talked a little bit more about Kenny Minchie needing to run at certain times and needing to be aware of when that is. And I think that's a huge thing, that quarterback two, three, four times a game can run and maybe pick up that first down when he knows he's not going.

0: and keep drives alive. But I mean, everybody you talk to is really sold on Kenny Minchie, but we've seen that kind of happen going into seasons before that did not play out exactly like that. But again, a lot of it depends on what that line in front of him protects him as well as what we think maybe it can. That helps him be a little bit better. If he has some receivers that can make some tough catches, that helps you be a little bit better. So it's just a lot of unknowns, but good thing about it, we'll sure find out in the first 2 weeks of the season, I think.
1: You gain a little insight, I think, over time in terms of how Will works with his quarterbacks, what he wants, the mindset he wants them to be. And yesterday he used a line at the kickoff luncheon that you hear financial planners and people of that ilk using: you never go broke taking a profit. There's also a famous conversation between Jeff Bezos and Warren Buffett where he's asking him, how'd you be so successful in investing? And he's like, because I just do it slowly and nobody else wants to get rich slowly. And that's the comparison in football is take the easy pass. If there's a path to run and get 5 or 10 yards, take it. Don't try to, hit a home run every time.
0: Yeah, and I think that's going back a while, but I think that's what Tim Couch and Dusty Vonnegut did so well. That right there, they just knew how to make sure you got a positive and not a negative. If it was plus four, it's better than minus five. I think that's what Will wants to see done, and Kenny certainly seems like a guy that would be able to process that and understand that. And I think that's the Will model that all his quarterbacks have always had, and Joe Sloan to that same extent, I think. So with those two guys, I think Kenny's got really good mentors there doing it. But I guess until you get out there at game speed and see it for sure, you just never know. But again, I'm wanting to believe in Kenny Minchie, and until I see different, I'm going to keep believing, because I just have heard too many good things about him not to think that.
1: Yeah, I'd agree with that. And so looking forward to seeing him in action. And the Kentucky's opponent on the September 5th actually opens up Thursday night. They have a really good veteran quarterback that won the FCS version of the Heisman. Remember, our friend Dusty Bonner won the Harlan Hill Award. Well, this one's called the Walter Payton Award. So for the best offensive player at the FCS level. So it's a very experienced quarterback against a first-time starter. So that'll be interesting to see. And then obviously week two, it really ramps up.
0: Yeah, and I think it's a big deal that Youngstown State's going to play a game. I mean, I guess you could say, yeah, that could give Kentucky some film, but I think the advantages that Youngstown State gets by going ahead and having a game that it's already played and then has plenty of time to rest because they're going to play the game on Thursday, so they should still be in fine condition when they come in to play Kentucky on that Saturday. So I think that's an advantage not to underestimate that Youngstown State will have going into that game against Kentucky.
1: That is Larry Vaught. You read him at yoursportsedge.com. Hear him on the Sunday Morning Sports Talk Show each Sunday between 9 and noon here in Lexington with Anthony White, Jack Pilgrim, and Bo Robinson. Thank you much, Larry.
0: All right, Tom.
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2: 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Twenty-seven past the top of the hour. It's Bleach Report. We're welcoming in Nick Roush from On Three Sports KSR. Talk a little UK sports. Let's start with football, Nick. And we're almost to game one when September 5th rolls around, and you settle into your seat up in the press box at Kroger Field. What will you be paying the most attention to as far as an individual or a position group?
3: The boring answer that's the most obvious is just the quarterback. It's kind of doesn't sound like I know a lot of ball, but like, let's be real, Tom. Kentucky fans haven't seen a 3,000-yard passer since Mike Hartline. I was living in Kerwin Tower that year. Like, it's been a very long time. So, And for me, I think the biggest thing is just, like, how quickly does Minshew settle in with that first game? It's his first time starting. You know, it sounds like, you know, they coach their quarterbacks hard. So they put a lot on his plate. During the spring game, it kind of felt like at times he was trying to do a little too much. When he felt pressure, he kind of, I don't want to say panicked, but he got a little happy feet back there. So how quickly does he settle in, and then does his supporting cast help him? As much as Mark Stoops, he wasn't a quarterback guru, but he was correct that you gotta have guys that can help that quarterback out. Who's ready to step up at those skill positions to make it easy on Minshew in game one?
2: Talented but unproven is how Coach Stein described the receiving core on Saturday. Let's assume Nick Anderson's back. He'd be the most accomplished guy. Who else will make a splash early, do you think?
3: I've been high on Shane Carr for a while because he's got a lot of versatility. He's about 6'2", and he put on some good weight once he got on campus. I think he's been a guy that's kind of been steady around. And Jacaden Ferguson, he's another one that I didn't anticipate going into this camp being somebody we would talk about, Tom. But it's not just because, like, in high school he was really great at high-pointing the ball. But they like him as a yak guy. He's got a lot of explosiveness. So I think you'll see him, particularly when, like, DJ Miller and Nick Anderson, they've both been kind of in and out. Nick Anderson hasn't even really been in yet. So Ferguson made the most of his opportunities and performed well during fall camp.
2: Halfway home on the Leach Report. More with Nick Roush when we come right back on this Tuesday edition of the show.
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5: An investigation is underway in Bullitt County after an elementary school bus carrying elementary students overturned in a crash. The incident occurred near Lebanon Junction and Wilson Creek Road, dispatching ambulances from three separate counties to the scene. Eight students and the driver were rushed to area hospitals with minor injuries, prompting Governor Andy Beshear to call for statewide prayers on social media while investigators determined what caused the bus to roll over. In Warren County, schools are welcoming a new safety asset as Rocky, the 16-month-old Labrador, begins patrolling corridors. Rocky is the first vapor wake surveillance dog to work in a Kentucky school system, specifically trained to sense ammunition and firearms in moving crowds of people. Handlers at the sheriff's office compare Rocky to a standby fire extinguisher, acting as a deterrent layer of protection for students. And in Lexington, the Fayette County Board of Education has commenced its state-mandated search for a permanent superintendent. Officials are launching nominations for the Superintendent Screening Committee, an advisory board constituted of certified teachers, parents, and classified staff elected by their peers. Peer voting will be conducted online in September as officials target a goal starting date of July 2027. Statewide cattle producers are condemning President Trump's recent decision to allow 300,000 metric tons of tariff-free foreign beef into American markets. The Kentucky Cattlemen's Association called the timing completely out of touch, while state farmers warn it's a short-term political move to lower grocery prices near the midterms. And drivers in Hart County face extended traffic delays through September as resurfacing projects constrict lanes. Paving crews from Scotty's Contracting will deploy heavy machinery across the entire width of Flat Rock and Cave Hill roads, requiring commuters to detour. I'm Travis Laird.
4: This is the Kentucky News Network.
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2: We're back. Second half of the Tuesday show. Nick Roush with us at Roush KSR on X and from On3 Sports. Do you write your own headlines when you do a post, Nick?
3: I do. So, sometimes I can get a little liberal with it.
2: Well, I just like Injunction Boys on one of your recent posts.
3: You like that? Got a nice ring to it, doesn't it, Tom?
2: Yeah, if you play it off the old Bear Bryant Texas A&M days and the ESPN, I guess it was the 30 for 30 maybe on the Junction Boys. So, that was well played. I like that. Do you think Alex Safari is on the field on September 5th?
3: See, that's the sort of million-dollar question, I think. And it's not what's
2: literally
3: about,
2: maybe a, it literally may be true. It could be a million-dollar question.
3: Yeah, really. It's less worried if he'll actually become an injunction boy. Matt reported last night that Afari has a hearing scheduled as he filed a motion to join the TRO in Louisville. From everything I've heard of, Tom, I'm not a legal expert, by any stretch of the matter, but I've talked to a couple, and if you read Judge Edwards' opinion at all, it's pretty heavy-handed, pretty strongly worded. That feels very procedural. I think he's going to get cleared, and it's just you have to check that box in a courtroom on Monday. And unlike some of the other guys that are involved in lawsuits, like the Mark Mitchell case, you might be dealing with Greg Sankey, his ability to exercise that inter-conference transfer rule. You don't have to deal with that with Afari. So I think it's going to be like, all right, well, you're clear to go. Now jump back on the practice field as soon as you get this green light. My bigger question, Tom, is just how do they incorporate him? Because it's kind of weird. You know, it's not like he's played more than any other running line. He only really spent like a week or 10 days in practice. So that part is a little unusual. He would just be getting ramped up this week. So, like, I don't know how much they would actually play him. I don't think he would just jump right in and start. And also, like, so that's the part that's a little shaky. But ultimately, I do think he will be cleared and eligible to play on September 5th. He probably just won't start right away. And I bet they sort of slowly work him in. Especially when you consider the fact, Tom, that you kind of – he's got all these starts. I think the 31 under his belt. He knows what he's doing out there. It's Grant Godfrey and Bo Barn who really need the reps. And that Youngstown State, that's going to be a valuable game to get them some experience and sort of shake off the rust before two really challenging games against college football playoff teams.
2: If it's a player coming back, and this is especially true for football, just where so much of one player is dependent on the other player, you know, with a, you know, pitcher you could roll out there in a baseball game, or basketball player you could roll out there easier. Football, you know, you mess up your job, it screws up the whole operation. So if it's a, you know, if Alex were coming back into the same system in which he'd played, it'd be easier to plug him in. I would have to think if they get him on the field, that, you know, it takes a little while to fully ramp him up into doing a lot, but you could, you know, spot play him in things. Okay, you're just blitzing on this play or something like that.
3: No, you're exactly correct. But in some of it too is, like, you know, when you ask these players, they'll tell you that football is football. It's just a different way to sort of communicate it, right? Mm-hmm. But the and in Nefari's case, like, what took him a while is what takes all these linebackers a while in the SEC is just reading your keys and fitting the correct run gap. The one part that is fun is you mentioned just like some spot plays. People would kind of forget that there was a time when he first started. There's a little gap there where he was sort of leading the SEC in tackles for loss. He is really great at just shooting the gap and going. And, you know, Jay Bateman, he's intentionally kept things incredibly vague about how they're going to operate. But I do think Afari, if all goes well and according to plan, he's going to get a lot of opportunities to create havoc in the backfield in this defense. So that part's exciting. It's just getting acclimated, getting everything to go. And even though he's not practicing right now, Tom, I got a feeling that he's got the green light to work out of the facilities and sit in meeting rooms. So it's not like he's going to be walking in blind. And I don't think it's going to be the steepest learning curve for a player as experienced as he is.
2: And, you know, the mental reps can be a big thing. Even if you're not out there, you're watching, you're in the film room, you're in the meetings. But it depends on the individual. I remember having a conversation with Rich Brooks once where he talked about Wesley Woodyard. He said Wesley could not practice all week long, show up on Saturday and be just fine. He'd, you know, get it through the meetings and the game plan and all of that. He said other players, they need to see it day after day in practice to really get a feel for, you know, what they're supposed to do in that particular game plan that week. So it, you know, it can vary from individual to individual, and I don't know where Alex fits on that spectrum, but he does certainly have a lot of experience.
3: No, he does, and the mental reps, I like that you use that phrase because that's the one that Sam Green used, and people will recall he played outstanding at Auburn. Mm-hmm. He's a big reason why they won that game. He had the game-sealing sack. The next week, he tears his ACL. He's coming back from injury. And it was so weird in the spring to hear coaches talk about a guy who was injured and not practicing and just, like, talking about how great he is. Right? Like, dude, you're rehabbing. How are you the guy who's getting a shout-out from coaches? But it's because he was a leader who was taking those mental rests. And we talked to him, it was either last week or the week before, and he's on the verge. He should be good to go week one. He has one test left, sort of physical test before he gets the sort of green light to be able to play in week one. And he said, you know, when Alex got back, Alex was just thrilled. Like, he never thought he would be back in this position. And he asked him if he regretted anything. And he's like, yeah, I'm not ever taking anything for granted, not one mental rep. Like, you never know when this is going to be over with. And so I think the sort of new lease on life that Afari is getting from this ruling, that's where I felt really bad, Tom. It's like, okay, you get a second chance, but you only get to be there for a week before a judge reverses the ruling. Well, he's going to be taking advantage of those mental reps before this Judge Edwards, hopefully, knock on wood, gives him the green light to actually get back on the field this fall.
2: Nick Roush, thank you much.
3: Always a pleasure, Tom.
2: You can read him at On3 Sports KSR at Roush KSR on X. The Leach Report comes to you in part. 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
2: Quarter before the top of the hour, Leach Report presented by Bobcat Enterprises. And we welcome Maggie Davis to the program from WLAX Sports and the BBN Tonight Show that she frequently is the co-host of most every night with Keith Farmer. Maggie, it is a fun time right now. If you're a UK sports fan because volleyball got cranked up over the weekend. They're really good. And now football a week from Saturday. And you guys have the annual preview show coming up this weekend.
16: We do, yes. I know kickoff is so close. I feel like August is such a tough time almost because it feels like you're right there. Like you are going to camp. We have all this new sound. We're meeting all the players. But actual game days are still so many weeks away. Well, not anymore. We're close to kickoff at Kroger Field. And you mentioned it, yes. We have an extra special coming up this weekend. So we do BBN tonight, weeknights at 7:30. We do a Saturday morning show every single Saturday during the season. But this week we will do an extra show as well because there's so much going on. Like you said, it's going to be all things football, a full hour on the Wildcats that if you're in Central Kentucky on LAX 18, is going to be Saturday at 9:30 a.m., but we will also be on in Cincinnati, Nashville, Louisville, Paducah, Eastern Kentucky, Tennessee, West Virginia. We're all around the region, so check your local listings for BBN Game Day, and we have some really great stuff coming your way, including I sat down with C.J. Baxter, presumed running back one, and he has an incredible story that I can't wait to share.
2: Ah, okay. Well, he's one that, you know, I think fans are really intrigued about because – he hasn't been out there practicing and going through the scrimmages until this past week. And you heard Joe Sloan, the offensive coordinator, say he brings a different element to that room. He was one of the top running backs coming out of high school when he went to Texas. And he's one of those guys that if he can stay on the field, can elevate things in that running back room significantly.
16: Absolutely. I mean, you look at his pedigree from back when he was a high school player and he was tagged one of the best running backs in the entire country. And so you know that he has it in him and he's just been dealt kind of a tough hand with some injuries along the way. So he's really focused on just getting back physically this offseason. It reminds me actually of a couple of years ago, Chris Rodriguez, I remember in the spring and even in the fall, he wasn't even hurt and they were not having him go, you know, really full go in practice. They weren't having him tackle or be tackled because they knew what Chris Rodriguez could do. They didn't need to see him do it for 6 weeks before the season. There's just no reason to risk it. And I think that's where they are with C.J. Baxter as well, because by all accounts, he is completely ready to go, just not willing to risk anything. So he's had kind of a slower ramp up than some other guys. But as far as I know right now, I talked to him, you know, a week or so ago, and he had started going full pads in practice, felt great. He said he hadn't been tackled since last Thanksgiving, and he was so pumped. Like, he is a physical player. He wants to play that way. He said he'd been itching to do it all camp, and he finally got to recently, and I think he's going to be special on the ground for the Caps this year.
2: I talked to him on Media Day, and it was interesting where when he discussed being here with Texas last year and what he noticed about the atmosphere and the passion for the Wildcats.
16: Yeah, it's interesting you bring that up. I remember he talked with us back in the spring and had talked a lot about team culture, right? And was talking about this new team culture with Kentucky. That was sort of the first question. And then later on in the press conference, he got asked about coming here, almost, you know, losing to Kentucky. And then ultimately the Longhorns came out with the win. And he kind of thought about it for a minute, almost like, you know, should I say this? Should I not? And he said, it goes back to what I was saying earlier. I think culture won that game. He said last year's Texas team had an amazing culture. They were playing for each other. And he said this again back in the spring that being around some guys who were returners had already talked with him about how much more connected and what the culture was like in this new era of Kentucky football and working to build that in the same way so that when games get tough or you're, you know, 8 weeks deep into the season and there's no bye on the schedule yet, whatever, you can lean on these relationships that you've spent so much time investing in right now and using that culture to your advantage, which he says is how Texas came away with the win in Kroger Field last year.
2: Kudos to John Hale of the Herald Leader. He has an excellent story today on Colton Price, who's the anchor of that of the center of the new version of the Big Blue Wall, and that's a part of the Kentucky football culture that needs to be recaptured, and they certainly seem to be on track to doing that, which would benefit a guy like C.J. Baxter.
16: Absolutely. I've not read John's story yet, but I will do that as soon as I get off the phone with you now because John does a great job. And I do think Colton's story is another amazing one. There's so many on this team and there are so many new players that it's definitely like hard to get to everybody right now. So again, the special this weekend, I hope will keep introducing fans to some of these new players. You've probably heard so many of the names by now, but, you know, there's just so many, and we're not always used to that, plus so many on the coaching staff as well. So getting to introduce fans to some of these guys, obviously what to expect on the field, but some of these stories we're talking about off the field as well, that's sometimes how someone might find their favorite player. And I think a lot of us in the media love telling those kinds of stories too. So hopefully fans are getting plenty of that in the lead up to kickoff.
2: Yeah, I asked Will at the kickoff luncheon session yesterday about all the content they're putting out, and he immediately went to the value of it in recruiting, which I certainly get. That's you know, the lifeblood of programs. But I do think it's on a parallel track, a big plus for fans, because everybody's consuming as much as they can these days when it comes to social media content. If you're a fan of a team or an artist or whatever, and those stories do give fans a way to connect. I mean, there's so much more turnover now than there's ever been. I mean, it used to be people talked about one and done, and there's, you know, one and dones in a lot of different ways now. But the more you can tell stories and connect fans to players and give them somebody to root for, if you're you know invested in the individual, you're more invested in the team.
16: Yeah, and to your point, there's never going to be too much content on social media. Every time you swipe up and refresh, it's giving you new stuff. Like, that's how the algorithm works. So I don't think fans are ever going to feel inundated with, oh no, too much about my favorite team, you know. So I think obviously from the UK football standpoint, that's why they are self-producing so much and making so many of these guys available. But I mean, just here locally, it's been a lot of fun too, getting to know all of the new faces around that facility and again, help bring those stories to the fan base.
2: Anybody that is maybe under the radar, a name or names that you think fans will be more aware of by the time the game ends on September 5th?
16: Yeah, I think the safety duo, obviously everybody has talked so much about Ty Bryant, and for good reason. For him to come back is huge, obviously on the field, but just from a leadership standpoint as well. I think the Florida transfer, Jordan Castell, is going to be just as good as Ty out there on the field, and I think those two together are going to make the safety and that certain position for Kentucky's defense this year stronger than maybe some people are anticipating. Plus, I talked to him back on Media Day. I think we talked for 6 or 7 minutes, and he was just amazing to talk to. Great personality, great communication style. I felt like he was very open, and I could see him totally evolving into a leader on this team. And you know, it's hard to come into a room where there is such an established leader in Ty Bryant, right? Like, he doesn't have to be that. But I think if he can be an amazing complementary piece to him from a leadership standpoint, those two guys can really become the anchors of this defense. I think that's a name fans are going to know a lot more once we really get into the swing of things.
2: About a minute left. Give me your take on the prospective addition of Mark Mitchell to Kentucky men's basketball.
16: My take is I was a political science minor and I should have gone to law school, because it's gotten way more complicated around here than I thought it was going to. It seems like it's going to be around. I think that's a great move for Kentucky. That was the one position on the roster I felt a little uncertain about. And so to bring him in, a guy that dropped 30 on you in his last game of last season in the SEC tournament, I think that's nothing but good news. Again, assuming that the legality of everything gets worked out and he gets to play.
2: That is Maggie Davis and the preseason preview edition of, is it, I guess, Kentucky Game Day or BBN Tonight, whatever.
16: Whatever
2: we're calling it, it's the preseason football preview coming up at 9:30. So BBN Game Day at 9, the preview at 9:30, right?
16: That's right, yes, on LEX 18. Thanks, Tom.
2: There you go. That is Maggie Davis at Maggie Davis TV on X. We will be right back to close out this edition of the Leach Report.

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0: 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Haley Jackson was on the track waiting to run her race for the Boone County track team when a discus struck her in the side of the head. She suffered a traumatic brain injury and a skull fracture. But after a lengthy recovery, she was back on the soccer pitch, playing in 31 matches over the next 2 seasons. And on the track, she ran 3 different personal best times. 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Richie Farmer celebrating a birthday today. And Corey Price, who is our stat man for our UK network football broadcasts. And the guy who is the stat guru and the guru of finding obscure pictures to post when somebody has a birthday. And he has one he's posted today of Richie that makes him look like he could have been a member of the group Alabama at some point in the 80s and 90s. So happy birthday to both of those guys. Kudos to Julian Tackett on a tremendous run as commissioner of the Kentucky High School Athletic Association and many other jobs there for the KHSAA. He has announced his upcoming retirement. Don't know when the exact date is, but it'll be during this school year. Associate Commish Butch Cope also announcing his retirement. So kudos to both on jobs well done and wishes for a long and happy retirement. Coming up tomorrow, we'll have Mike DeCourcy joining us. Also going to talk with Logan Stenberg, who loves this offensive line and his old position group, and he'll tell us why he loves this group so much. So make sure you are tuned in with us tomorrow for the Leach Report, presented by Bobcat Enterprises. See you then.
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4: Fox News, I'm CJ Pop. The U.S.-Canada trade war boiling over this morning. President Trump stirring the pot on Truth Social, suggesting changing the name of Lake Ontario to Lake America. The administration is waiting for Canada to respond with its own tariffs on U.S. goods in this trade war. From this dispute to the war, Now on Iran's economy.
5: Secretary Scott Bessent announced Operation Economic Outcast, a U.S. plan to isolate the Iranian regime. Among the new sanctions that were announced are secondary sanctions that are actually targeting a variety of different assets, including technology, gold, aviation, and shipping.
4: Fox's Trey Yinks in Tel Aviv. Closing arguments could happen today in the Lindsey Clancy trial. The Massachusetts mom accused of killing her three little children. The judge turned down a mistrial request from the defense on Monday. 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

0: unless they don't play anywhere and you're the reason that they might play is you specifically.
1: Yeah, I get their argument. I just feel like it's 1 year off. It's this one class we're talking about. It's unique. Just stop fighting it. It'll be all be over with soon, and people will forget that this even happened once they're all playing this summer. And wouldn't you want your best athletes to be in your conference? They're going to get.
0: And that's one of the things I want people to understand, because there's I hear people talk about this, and they sort of act like, okay, this is going to start a movement where players can play forever. This is a one-year situation. Because the NCAA, and they made a public statement yesterday that I actually think was a really bad public statement. The NCAA has allowed for the last few years guys who are fifth years to play. Starting next year, guys who are fifth years will be able to play. This, for whatever reason, they chose this class to not let them. I think it was a really, really stupid thing for them to do. But they did. And they made a statement yesterday where they said, once players choose to go to the NBA or to the NFL and choose to leave their eligibility, then they can't come back. But the players' lawyers made a really good point yesterday. They said, Ryan, we didn't choose to. You told us we couldn't come back, which is a very interesting way to use their words back against them. Because they're saying, we didn't choose to go to the draft. We had no other choice because you told us we couldn't play here anymore. Ryan, I actually think that's a pretty brilliant argument, to be honest.
2: I think it's a great argument that they had. So, like, what about the, you know, you sign a professional contract, but what about the guys that just signed, like, for 2 weeks?
0: So, who knows? I mean, I think the person that's got the worst argument are these kids going to LSU. They signed pro contracts, were in camp. Some of them, R.J. Lewis played in the summer league. I think they have the worst arguments. Mark Mitchell's a little different. He didn't do any of that. So I think his argument is better than the LSU guys. To me, yeah. Drew, the LSU guys are the extremes. If they let the LSU guys play, then they're going to have to let everybody play. But I think they seem to me, Drew, to be trying to draw the line and say, Mark Mitchell's as far as we're going. The LSU guys and people from the pros, you all can't come. That's what they're trying to do. I'm not sure they're going to be successful, but that's what they're trying to do.
1: Yeah, Mitchell had a brief stint in summer league, but nothing like playing a full preseason game for the Seahawks, the Browns, and some of these guys.
2: Right.
0: So we'll see. CC's meeting today and tomorrow, so we'll see what happens. We'll take a break, take a call.
3: It is Tuesday, August 25th. Hello, Kentucky. I'm Scott Fitzgerald. Let's talk sports and let's talk college football because we are inching closer to opening weekend. That's right, University of Kentucky head coach Will Stein back in Louisville yesterday. This time as the head coach of the Wildcats. Stein, of course, grew up in Louisville and played quarterback for the Cardinals before his coaching career. At the Kentucky kickoff luncheon, Stein talked about the progress of his team heading into the season and what he likes most about his quarterback, Kenny Minchie.
4: I think being aggressive, It's one thing to take completions, but it's another thing, especially in practice moments, to push the ball down the field and to try to fit the football into tight windows. And a lot of that is anticipation and timing and just knowing what to do on a play-by-play basis. That's what I felt like I saw from him more than anything was aggressiveness.
3: SEC presidents and chancellors are pushing back against a new ruling that could allow athletes who already started professional careers to return to college sports. The SEC says former professionals shouldn't be allowed back in college competition, arguing it creates a competitive balance concern and takes opportunities away from current college and high school athletes. The issue follows a Louisiana court ruling allowing 16 players to regain eligibility. Among them are former Ole Miss players Daquan Wright and Xavier Harris, who had already committed to LSU. The statement comes as Louisville's getting two key defenders back. A Jefferson County judge granting temporary eligibility to safety D'Angelo Hutchinson and quarterback Jabari Mack, though linebacker Caleb Perry was not included and remained sideline head coach Jeff Brohm.
5: You know, these guys were on our team last year, so it's not like they're shopping around and going somewhere else. They ran into fifth year, to be able to come back to the same school you're at, I think is perfectly fine. So we would love for that to work, but at the same time, it may change the ball.
3: And the Bengals are making moves ahead of final roster cuts, releasing offensive lineman Cody Ford. After a rough training camp and a preseason, Ford appeared in 50 games for the Bengals over the past three seasons. I'm Scott Fitzgerald.
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0: Welcome back, Kentucky Sports Radio. Right now, Shannon, on Amazon, a 6-ounce bag of Shebang chips is going for $13.50.
13: Wow. Yeah, they're going to sell out, especially if they're limited availability already. They're going to sell out today.
0: Yeah. I think, well, and that's an absurd price for a 6-ounce bag of chips. The Big Ten, by the way, the rule for the Big Ten, anyone who declared for the NFL draft and did not withdraw, appeared on an NFL roster, or signed a contract with a pro league cannot be on a Big Ten roster. All right, that's the Big Ten's rule. I'll just note, if the SEC were to make the same rule, Drew, I think Alex Afari is ineligible. And probably Mark Mitchell is ineligible.
2: Because they signed a pro contract of some sort?
0: Yes. If the rule the Big Ten just made were made by the SEC, then I think both of those guys would be ineligible. So, you know.
1: It's fun.
2: Yeah.
1: Got so excited.
2: Party pooper right there.
0: Yeah, I mean, I'm just seeing this for the first time because the original story didn't have the language that they used. But anyone who declared for the NFL draft and did not withdraw, so that would be Alex Afari, appeared on an NFL roster or signed a contract with a pro league. Did Afari appear on an NFL roster? I think he did, didn't he?
2: Like I said, he was only in camp for a couple weeks.
0: But that was a roster, right?
1: Yeah, I assume that would count.
0: And what about Mark Mitchell? He played in the summer league game, right?
1: Yeah, he was with the Nuggets. He signed, I think they call it the Exhibit 10.
0: Yeah. So if that, as I read those rules, that would be certainly with the NFL. They don't actually have any language for college basketball, but I don't know why they would treat college basketball differently than football. Yeah. So then there's the question of if they do that, do you have a lawsuit against the SEC? So remember, the judge in Kentucky put an injunction or restraining order on the NCAA. But the SEC is different. And the reason it's different is the SEC could argue, we're not contesting these guys can play basketball or football. We're just contesting that they can play in the SEC. And they have all these other conferences to choose from. So, I don't know what a court would do with that, to be honest with you.
2: Like we talked about these football players. I mean,
0: you know, it is amazing how complicated this stuff is.
2: You got to have a law degree to keep up with it.
0: I have a law degree and I can't totally keep up with it. Like, it is insanely complicated. There's a part of me that just wonders, Drew, if you're going to at some point just say, okay, just tell me who's on the team when the season starts. Isn't that, don't you think there's, especially with football since it's 2 weeks away?
1: Oh, definitely. I mean, this is keeping us busy in the off season, but I think most people, when the games are being played, will have already forgotten or moved on from all of this off season drama of courts and guys coming and going. Once we're watching the games, this will be an afterthought.
0: Well, I am a little concerned about the Big Ten rule because I'm just looking. This is the first, I literally saw it as we came back from break. Because, as again, I'm not saying I'm an expert on this, but as I'm reading that Big Ten rule, if the SEC were to make the same rule, it would essentially, I think it would keep both Alex Safari and Mark Mitchell from playing.
2: And like you said, there's that pressure now on the SEC. Big Ten has done this. Okay, you're the next big brother. What are you going to do?
0: Yeah. Well, now I'm bummed.
2: Yeah, that's a bummer.
0: I mean, to me, there's a different argument between the guys that went through camp. But I guess maybe on some level it's just, Shannon, I mean, if you went through camp for a couple weeks, is that different than going through 8 weeks?
13: No. If you're there for a minute,
0: it's
13: you're
0: probably
13: there.
0: Probably not.
13: Yeah. I don't think
0: that's a different season if you have Mark Mitchell.
13: Yeah. Yeah.
0: I mean, I want Alex Safari to play, but, you know, I don't think we expected he would play this year. But Mark Mitchell, that's a big loss, especially after you get your hopes up.
2: We just said yesterday, we let ourselves get excited about the Mark Mitchell.
0: There is a distinction between a court saying, hey, NCAA, you can't keep them out, and saying because each conference has rules about players who can play there. Some of them actually have different academic standards, like the Patriot League and the Ivy League have different academic standards. So I do wonder the rationale that got these kids eligible with the NCAA, would it work with an individual conference? And, I just don't know the answer to that question. I'm not sure. What would be really stinky, Drew, is if Mark Mitchell was eligible to play, but just not for us.
1: Oh, I mean, it would. He's already gotten really so excited. Yeah, because, I mean, we know what he is. He's not a gambler. You know what you're getting with him.
0: What if the SEC and Big Ten say, or even in the ACC, say no, but then he goes and plays at like St. John's?
1: Or Kansas, that's on the schedule. We got to play Stokes and Mark Mitchell in the first game of the year.
0: Oh,
2: you're killing me.
0: All right. Well, we're just guessing. We don't know. 859-280-2287. But that is that's the first time I've seen a conference take that language. Again, the SEC hasn't done it yet, but the Big Ten just did. Who's next?
2: Andy,
0: go ahead, Andy.
7: Hey, so you were talking yesterday saying that if it did get appealed down the road, you would want it to drag out. Would that mean, like, say, if it drug out to December and then they call him ineligible, would he just have to quit playing in the middle of the season?
0: I don't know. I just want it to drag out. The reason I say I want it to drag out, I think generally speaking, it's a lot easier to ban a player before it starts than to ban them. Like take the Alabama kid. He played, didn't he, last year, Drew, for 3 or 4 games, right?
1: Yeah, he played.
2: Yeah.
0: And they didn't count those games against Alabama.
2: Right. Like
0: they didn't forfeit those games.
2: Correct.
0: So my view is, if he's playing, they're going to be more hesitant to not let him play later. And even if they do, Andy, they're not going to punish you. That's because they didn't do it to Alabama last year. Now, of course, they might argue, but now you're under warning. But, you know, is the SEC really going to punish Kentucky and then not put them in the tournament? I just would think that would be unlikely.
7: But would they stop his play immediately?
0: I mean, now that could happen. Yeah, it could happen. And the problem is, this is the problem that I think is hard for some people to understand. There are 50 states with 50 different rules. And so there are going to be players who get to play in some states and other states they don't. There's no – because the NCAA has been so ridiculous and has never made rules, they tried to hide these guys amateurs, Congress didn't pass anything, there's just no way for this season for this to be organized. You just can't. There's no way for it to – so it's going to be a hodgepodge collective, and we're really not going to know what's happening until the games start. And even then, Andy – they could in January or February say the guy that's able to play now isn't. So it is going to be a year of chaos. I think that's fair to say.
7: You know, I like chaos. I like the transfer portal, NIL, all that. But I don't like this kind of chaos. This is ridiculous.
0: I don't disagree with you. I appreciate it, Andy. I think the NIL and the transfer portal are actually good for college sports. This thing right now where it's just uncertainty, the NCAA, they did all of this to themselves. They should have just let these dudes play, but they took this stupid stance, and now they're going to be in court for the next 6 months, and it's their own fault. Who's next?
13: Mikey.
0: Mikey. Go ahead, Mikey.
14: Hey, first time, long time.
0: Hoo-ah.
14: I was listening to your show yesterday afternoon, talking about them prison ships, and how you kept buying them in stores, and I thought, I bet they got those down at the ghetto shell. Sure enough, after work went down there and bought me a bag.
0: Where is this?
14: In Paducah.
0: So they sell them in Paducah?
14: In Paducah at the ghetto show.
0: All right, I appreciate the call. There may be rogue stores, Drew.
1: It's giving people hope.
0: Where you can get them.
1: People are going to be driving all over their local community, just popping around in the chip aisle looking to see if they can find it.
0: They're going to end
1: up. I'll share mine.
0: You owe me one bag for bringing this to your attention.
1: No, I'm going
0: to
1: bring them all.
0: I
1: want to
0: try one
1: in.
0: Of the extreme. What do you call them?
2: Whole shebang extreme. They're apparently the best of the three that were available to them. Whole shebang extreme.
1: Maybe Mario will make a little video. We'll do a taste test.
0: Did you say that you buy these on an app? There is a buy prison food app.
2: Oh yeah, yeah. You have to order it from this app so they know where it's coming from. You know, I can't just order it from Amazon. I got to order it through this app.
0: And what's Access the name Correction. Of the app?
2: There's like three of them. Access Corrections, Securus. There's a couple different ones.
0: So there are competing prison food apps.
2: Uh-huh. Yep. You can order.
0: There's all these businesses that you and I should have thought of
15: right.
0: a long time ago.
15: Yeah, there's an app for that. Doesn't matter what it is.
2: Yep.
0: Like, it's fascinating. Somewhere in America, somebody went, you know what I'm going to do? I'm going to create a prison food app.
2: Mm-hmm. Yes. And you can go to, like, toothpaste, T-shirts, boxer shorts, shoes.
0: What do you mean go deodorant? To toothpaste? Oh, you mean you can buy toothpaste?
2: Yeah, send it to them.
0: Okay.
2: Yeah.
0: Gotcha.
15: Do you know how to create an app? Do you know how to do an app?
0: I mean, maybe no, I can't log into my computer without Mario.
15: It's amazing. Yeah, KentuckySportsRadio.com.
0: I created the largest media site in Kentucky, and I can't do anything.
15: Can't log in to check your email. Cooper.
0: Correct. Cooper. Go ahead, Cooper.
16: Hey, Matt. How are you?
0: Good.
16: So is there any way that these players could take the SEC to court? Now, I mean, I don't know exactly what they'd be suing over.
0: The moment they are officially banned, then they can. Until then, they cannot. So, like, they have to have something called standing. And in order to have a standing, you have to have an injury. And they won't have an injury until the SEC officially bans them. So once they do, then they could take them to court. Yes.
16: Okay, and one last thing. I challenge anybody listening to this to find a more unlikable trio of coaches at the same school than Will Wade, Lane Kiffin, and Mulkey.
0: That's a great point. Do you think, Drew, in the history of college sports, has there ever been a college to have three more unlikable coaches than them?
1: No. When Kiffin and Wade went there this past spring, they made like the supervillains of coaches in colleges.
0: And Mulkey.
1: Those are three huge. Yeah, I'm just saying she was already there. When those two joined her there, I mean, those are huge personalities, all with some kind of sketchy backgrounds in the sport, and they're all in LSU, a place that, you know, they're down to have a little fun and get some gray areas and cheating the rules too.
0: I mean, it's going to go under the radar. But Shannon, she looked at a Ukrainian and said, "I'm recruiting a Russian. Deal with it."
15: Yeah, I mean, you're right. I can't think of three others that would be more
13: Just like,
0: I mean, I can't think of, Brian, two others that would be more unlikable.
2: Well, we're in Petrino and Patino, both.
0: Okay,
2: at the same
0: good
2: time.
0: Call. Yeah. That's a great call. Petrino, Patino.
13: Then the
0: what was the women's basketball coach's name?
1: Jeff Walls.
0: Jeff Walls. You know what? Petrino, Patino, and Walls is it, might, that might be right there during that time period.
2: Yep.
0: Because as bad as those LSU people are, nobody's worse than Petrino, right?
2: He's at top of the list.
1: I don't think Walls can hang with Mulkey. So if you just do football, men's basketball, two on two, you got Wade and Kiffin or Patino and Petrino.
0: I think Walls is up there with Mulkey.
2: There was a time where Walls had some.
0: There was a time
2: with
0: Matthew Mitchell. And then the baseball coach, remember McDonald?
2: Yeah, that's right. He had some battles with Kentucky. Got kicked out of a couple games against Kentucky.
0: Got kicked out of, I think, two Kentucky games over the years. Yeah, that's a great call about the Louisville guys. If you're looking for a great family night out, mark your calendar. Friday, August 28th, Drew, Mar Park Event Barn B. It is Madisonville's hot air balloon glow. Did you know
1: this
0: was happening?
1: Heck yeah. I absolutely knew this was happening. Follow Mar Park on Instagram. I've not been, but I've seen the graphic and the you know stuff promoting it.
0: 4 to 10 p.m., you get hot air balloon rides. Food vendors Sarah Beth Brewer and Josh Orion are going to take the stage. It is one of Western Kentucky's most unique summer events at Mar Park in Madisonville. It is the hot air balloon glow. Madisonville, Drew, you're bringing
1: take
0: hot
1: a
0: air
1: tethered, balloon. Tethered balloon ride. Would you take a tethered balloon ride?
2: Yeah.
0: So what does a tether would mean? I'm stuck to the ground?
2: Yeah,
1: you got a little rope keep you from going too far. It'll still take you pretty high, though.
0: I'd do that. Shannon, would you go on a Madisonville hot air balloon?
13: Well, no,
1: 4 to 10.
13: No, in my luck, there'd be some little kid at the bottom cutting the rope, and off we'd go, and we'd never come back down. It'd be like the movie Up.
2: End up in Kansas.
13: Do you know what to do if we get stuck in a balloon together? What are you going to do? How do you bring it down?
0: I'm going to call some people. Go to MadisonvilleLiving.com. It's this Friday night at Mar Park in Madisonville. We'll see you under the glow. We'll take a break. Be right back. It's KSR.
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0: Sitting here trying to decide which LSU coach is the worst. Mulkey is making a run from the back.
2: This coming story hard down is the wild.
0: This story is wild. So there are reports, Drew, that the girl, that the Ukrainian girl that was on the team, her dad is fighting in the war.
2: Oh my! Oh my! Now I see why she packed her stuff Mulkey and got out of
1: considered
2: there.
1: That.
0: Mulkey told the New Orleans Advocate that she told the Ukrainian player, "I want you to understand I'm not here to ask you to change how you feel about Russia. I'm just here out of respect for your family because I know it's personal for you. But know that what I have to do is business. I cannot make a decision to not recruit somebody that can help our program because of a war between two countries."
2: Golly.
1: Also, she's doing it where it leaves her, the one that's left, like, you can't transfer now. So does she just miss a year of basketball?
2: Because class has already started.
0: Shannon, am I wrong that that's, like, awful?
13: It's pretty cutthroat. She's right to the point. Like, you know, I know you guys are in a war, but I need my players. And if there's a good Russian player, I got to take
0: her. If her dad is fighting against Russia, I mean, you can't bring in a Russian player, can you?
13: How would that team chemistry be between those two? You know what I mean?
2: It's so narrow-minded, man. You got, because she's on your roster right now. She's in your locker room. She's with sisters with the rest of your teammates. And you got to have to show her a little more respect than that.
0: I mean, like, I don't know, man. There's part of me, I'm trying to think, like, how would I feel? I don't know. I just feel like clearly this matters to this girl if she's leaving the team, right?
2: Yeah, so clearly her dad's fighting.
0: If she is leaving the team, then clearly this is serious to her. I just don't know, Drew, how you just look at a player. It's just a report to her. But if her dad is fighting in the war, then that makes it even worse. It's not great to begin with, but then that takes it to another level.
1: And she was already on your team. She was on the team last year too. So this is someone that's been in your locker room a while. And when you recruit, you know, I'm going to take care of you. I'm looking out for you. This is probably something I would consider, you know, asking them first. And obviously she wouldn't want to go for it. And then I would leave it at that and say, you know what? I don't want to mess up what we already have here with you.
2: See, I would respect her if she handled it that way. Like, went to the player, get, you know, said how she felt. Kim Mulkey, she said, with that, I'm not going to recruit this other player.
0: Yes, I think with you. I don't think it's necessarily egregious, Shannon, that you recruit the girl. But I think if the player on your team doesn't want it, I think especially since, like Drew said, she's already on the team, you just have to say no, right?
13: Unless she's trying to run off the player that's already on the team. I guess that's one way to do it.
0: Well, Mulkey just passed. All right, so let's rank the unlikable LSU coaches, 1 through 3. Who's the least likable?
2: Will Wade's pretty unlikable.
13: He's still number one for me.
2: He may be number one for me.
0: So you go Wade.
1: I mean, Will Wade was all he was doing was writing checks from his wife's personal bank account to pay players.
0: Like, I kind of agree with Drew. Like Will Wade, to some extent, we just don't like him because he looks slimy, right? Like he did.
2: Definitely.
1: He paid everything players like 1 year too early.
0: Yeah, everything he did is legal now.
1: And he's got a belly.
2: But Kim Mulkey wears leather pants.
0: I'm ranking a Mulkey 1, Wade 2, Kiffin 3. How are Kiffin's, you ranking them, Shane?
13: Yeah, I'm probably still Will Wade number 1, Mulkey 2, Kiffin 3.
0: Ryan?
2: Yeah. That same. Yep. Will Wade 1, Mulkey 2, Lane Kiffin 3.
1: Mulkey worst, then Wade, then Kiffin.
2: We all got Kiffin third.
0: Same page. All right, we'll talk a little more UK sports and the continued craziness around the country.
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26: News. I'm Therese Crowley. Showdown with Canada unveiling new U.S. tariff retaliation after getting hit with 50% levies on cars and trucks. President Trump posting someone should get these clowns in line. Treasury Secretary Bessing questions PM Mark Carney.
27: Is he trying to benefit himself, the Liberal Party, or the Canadian people? Because they were offered a very good job.
26: And President Trump trolling. He's considering renaming Lake Ontario Lake America. The president also posting Iran is not paying their military, while at the same time killing protesters at epic levels as the U.S. launches the final economic squeeze. Second Lady Usha Vance answers Fox. Will Vice President Vance run for president?
28: I know everyone is always curious about this, and my way of thinking about it is we just take things one step at a time. Right now, that step is he's really focused on the midterms.
26: America is listening to Fox News.
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0: Yeah.
1: Okay.
0: Someone's about a prostitute. Like this, yeah.
1: This comment from the text machine says, Matt, 49er owner knows early bird gets the worm.
0: It's true. He was just out looking for a new tight end.

0: Not like how it is. Boy, that's for sure. Telling it like it used to be. A lot happier back then, that's for sure. T. Graham Brown right here at the station with the best country hits for sure. What's your tiny hill to die on? So tiny that it really didn't actually matter. Well, here's what some of the internet came up with. Somebody had mentioned if you take something out of the microwave before it beeps, you are required to clear the timer so the clock shows again. I think I've done that a time or two myself. How about this? Beans belong in chili. Chili without beans is hot dog sauce. That's a good way to put it, too. Angel hair pasta tastes better than spaghetti pasta. I'm not even going to touch that one. And how about this? And the final one, grapes are amazing. Raisins ruin everything. I think I might disagree with that one for sure. How about you?
1: I'm not one to say I told you so, but I switched to Pure Talk over a year ago, and ever since, I've been telling people there's no better wireless company out there. Well, a few months ago, a massive survey was conducted. 123,000 people were asked to rate their wireless carrier in four categories: coverage, support, data, and overall value. 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
8: Here's your classic country 106.9 forecast. Ample sunshine expected this afternoon with daytime highs approaching 84. Lows around 59 tonight, mainly clear skies. Sunshine mixed with clouds at times tomorrow. Highs level off around 86. Highs around 87 Thursday with a slight chance of thunderstorms. Slight chance for showers, 86 on Friday. In the Wolf 106.9 Weather Center, I'm meteorologist Paul Trombley. Currently 75.

0: Definitely a lot of good communicating going on right there. Don't even have to speak a word. Ain't nothing wrong with that going that direction. When you say nothing at all. That, of course, Keith Whitley. Not that far away, got that gentleman, Toby Keith. Boy, you talk about a talented man. Left us way too soon, for sure. Miss you, Toby. Toby Keith and Who's That Man Running My Life. We'll have that for you quickly. And Earl Thomas Conley, not too far away, too.
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0: Well, I bet there's quite a lot of the movie coming to mind right there with that one. Clint Eastwood and that orangutan right there. Quite the movie for sure, no doubt. Getting back to it, not that far away, as a matter of fact. Love Without End and a Big Amen coming up with George Strait helping us out in that department.
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12: Here's your Classic Country 106.9 forecast. Ample sunshine expected this afternoon with daytime highs approaching 84. Lows around 59 tonight, mainly clear skies. Sunshine mixed with clouds at times tomorrow. Highs level off around 86. Highs around 87 Thursday with a slight chance of thunderstorms. Slight chance for showers, 86 on Friday. In the Wolf 106.9 Weather Center, I'm meteorologist Paul Trombley. Right now, 75.
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1: News, I'm Therese Crowley. Canada to impose retaliatory tariffs on more than 700 U.S. goods, including steel and appliances. Prime Minister Mark Carney claims Canada couldn't accept the U.S. trade deal due to demands it roll back French language requirements. President Trump posting, "I would never interfere with Canadians speaking French." Michigan Rep. Lisa McLean tells Fox the real issue.
2: Since the 1990s, the Canadians have tariffed our farmers and dairy products at 250%.
1: The president with a Supreme Court win on his executive order restricting mail-in voting. With the State Department reportedly preparing to announce it's revoking the visas of 200,000 foreign nationals who came as short-term visitors but then filed for permanent asylum. 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

you know, as you go through life, maybe you've kind of felt this way about somebody too. I need more of you. Here we go with David and Howard, Bellamy Brothers, helping us out.

0: Well, ain't nothing wrong with that advice right there from Patti Loveless. Just blame it on your heart. Good way to wind down that set, too. I'm going to get back to them in a moment or two as well. If you haven't heard about this, one survey says that Americans love patient-splaining to their doctor right there. Nearly 7 in 10 show up to the doctor armed with Google. And they say that 8 in 10 do their own research, going that direction right there. And a third think the doctor's advice is basically kind of generic leftovers. I mean, I guess they're really not trusting them. But anyway, a third overshare their body updates. 4 in 10 expect to overhaul their health routine. And experts say listening to your body is key, as a matter of fact, which is convenient because it seems like, well, Americans won't stop talking about theirs, that's for sure. So patient-splaining to a doctor right there. Oh, I'm sure it probably happens each and every day. In a moment or two, getting back to the country hits, Alan Jackson helping us out in that direction with Living on Love right around the corner.
1: Man, I love this place. I've been surfing here since I was a kid. Now, seeing my grandson out on the water, it means everything to me. Watching him and taking in the blue waves, the sea breeze, the blurry horizon?
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13: Here's your classic country 106.9 forecast. Ample sunshine expected this afternoon with daytime highs approaching 84. Lows around 59 tonight, mainly clear skies. Sunshine mixed with clouds at times tomorrow. Highs level off around 86. Highs around 87 Thursday with a slight chance of thunderstorms. Slight chance for showers, 86 on Friday. In the Wolf 106.9 Weather Center, I'm meteorologist Paul Trombley. Right now, 77.
14: The Wolf

She said, I need some time to find myself. 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

0: She's a little curious. She'd like to know, why'd you come in here looking like that? Boy, get that Dolly Parton all flustered right there. Imagine doing that to her. Boy, that's a big old compliment for yourself, if you can. The Way You Love Me, Faith Hill, in a moment or two, going that direction. And the old possum waiting in the wings, I guarantee it.
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1: Well, you tell me how she was when you once knew her, how she played her games with many, many men. And you tell me that you don't think I'd be with her if I could.

0: Well, you're darn tootin' trying to figure that out right there. How long gone? That, of course, Kicks Brooks and Ronnie Dunn. In a moment or two, got it lined out and ready to go for you. I bet you're going to be singing along with it. Well, at least I hope so anyway. Alabama and Dixieland Delight, moments away.
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6: Here's your classic country 106.9 forecast. Ample sunshine expected this afternoon with daytime highs approaching 84. Lows around 59 tonight, mainly clear skies. Sunshine mixed with clouds at times tomorrow. Highs level off around 86. Highs around 87 Thursday with a slight chance of thunderstorms. Slight chance for showers, 86 on Friday. In the Wolf 106.9 Weather Center, I'm meteorologist Paul Trombley. Right now, it's 77 degrees.
7: The Wolf

What a great remake right here. Boy, I love this country touch that Travis Tritt is giving it. Yep, take it easy, crank it up and enjoy it. Boy, I know I will.

0: Doggone it, I'd say that's quite a story going on right there between those blue eyes and jeans. And I like the way he's singing about them, too. Quite a few images popping into my brain on that one. There you go with Conway Twitty. They say sleeping less than 7 hours a night raises that risk of high blood pressure. Now, I've heard that before, but this, according to a really massive study, over 1 million people that they researched right here and kept monitoring. After 5 years, short sleepers were more likely to develop hypertension, which does not surprise me in something like that. Experts say that 7 to 8 hours seems to be best for your heart health right there, and habits like overeating, over-drinking, or working night shifts may make things a lot worse. So if you can change your life's habits right there and keep that heart healthy, well, that's a good route to go right there. It's the only one you got. Not always a guarantee you're going to get a second one. Little Rock coming up. Reba McEntire just moments away.
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11: Here's your Classic Country 106.9 forecast. Ample sunshine expected this afternoon with daytime highs approaching 84. Lows around 59 tonight, mainly clear skies. Sunshine mixed with clouds at times tomorrow. Highs level off around 86. Highs around 87 Thursday with a slight chance of thunderstorms. Slight chance for showers, 86 on Friday. In the Wolf 106.9 Weather Center, I'm meteorologist Paul Trombley. Right now, it's 77 degrees.

0: I'm sure she'd appreciate it if you would just tell her why. Well, at least tell me why. Name of the tune, that, of course, Why Nona Judd. Getting us all the details right there in that particular situation. If you would, oh, I've come close to doing this and saying it, maybe you as well, take this job and shove it. Johnny Paycheck, moments away, and soon to follow, Angel in Your Arms with Barbara Mandrell. Not that far away for sure.
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0: Now just think about it. If you would, just put yourself in my shoes and see how you'd feel. Well, I think kind of switch things around right there, get a different perspective. There you go with Clint Black. In a moment or two, if you would, stay with me. King George helping us out with Write This Down. Nice little request from George. And see what else I can get them for you right after here.
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11: Here's your Classic Country 106.9 forecast. Ample sunshine expected this afternoon with daytime highs approaching 84. Lows around 59 tonight, mainly clear skies. Sunshine mixed with clouds at times tomorrow. Highs level off around 86. Highs around 87 Thursday with a slight chance of thunderstorms. Slight chance for showers, 86 on Friday. In the Wolf 106.9 Weather Center, I'm meteorologist Paul Trombley. Right now, it's 79 degrees.

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1: News. I'm Therese Crowley. Canada objects with retaliatory tariffs on 700 U.S. goods.

0: dairy to steel, claiming the U.S. trade deal demanded it roll back French language requirements. President Trump posting, "I would never interfere with Canadians speaking French," calling it a lie by a weak prime minister. While Ontario Premier Doug Ford questions the U.S. 50% auto levies.
1: "This is hurting the American people, hurting the auto sector that's cost $110 billion, and it's going to... Basically, you're going to see layoffs in the auto sector in the U.S.
0: President Trump posting the U.S. Navy has informed him that all mines have been removed from the Strait of Hormuz as the U.S. delivers the final economic squeeze. But at home, high mortgage rates in July drove down new home sales 10%. Starbase Louisiana. 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

0: Tracy Lawrence, how about Cowgirl Says Goodbye? I'm Bosch. And in case you haven't heard the sad news, we lost Dolly Parton today at age 80. She passed away. We're going to miss her. More great country is coming up next, right here.
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11: Here's your Classic Country 106.9 forecast. Ample sunshine expected this afternoon, with daytime highs approaching 84. Lows around 59 tonight, mainly clear skies. Sunshine mixed with clouds at times tomorrow. Highs level off around 86. Highs around 87 Thursday with a slight chance of thunderstorms. Slight chance for showers, 86 on Friday. In the Wolf 106.9 Weather Center, I'm meteorologist Paul Trombley. Right now, it's 79 degrees.
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0: That's Rodney Crowell, After All This Time. I'm Bosch. Coming up, some great songs by Mark Chestnut, Larry Gatlin, and Diamond Rio's next with Norma Jean Riley.
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1: Mark Chestnut going through the big D. I'm Bosch. Keith Whitley's coming up next. Time now for Idiots in the News. You ready? A guy was the winner of the largest lottery jackpot in Kentucky history. During that time, check this out, he's also been arrested not once, not twice, but now for a third time. Recently, police took him into custody and charged him with marijuana possession and second-degree burglary. See, you know, money doesn't solve all your problems. But you think $167 million could at least pay for a good therapist and some better decisions. 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
10: Here's your Classic Country 106.9 forecast. Ample sunshine expected this afternoon with daytime highs approaching 84. Lows around 59 tonight, mainly clear skies. Sunshine mixed with clouds at times tomorrow. Highs level off around 86. Highs around 87 Thursday with a slight chance of thunderstorms. Slight chance for showers, 86 on Friday. In the Wolf 106.9 Weather Center, I'm meteorologist Paul Trombley. Currently 81.

0: Dance Hills, Big Wheels in the Moonlight. I'm Bosch. It's Tuesday, August 25th. On this day in history, in 1886, the first international polo match happened, the U.S. versus England. What happened to polo in the U.S.? We don't play it anymore. On this day, 1910, the Yellow Cab Company is founded. And on this day, 1970, Elton John makes his first appearance at the Troubadour in West Hollywood, Los Angeles. And the rest, they say, is history.
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13: Here's your classic country 106.9 forecast. Lows dip down to about 59 tonight under mainly clear skies. Sunshine mixed with clouds at times tomorrow. High temperatures reach up to 86. Tomorrow night, lows around 64. Highs around 87 Thursday with a slight chance of thunderstorms. Slight chance of rain showers, 86 on Friday. In the Wolf 106.9 Weather Center, I'm meteorologist Paul Trombley. Currently, it's 81 degrees.
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0: Alan Jackson, Chattahoochee. I'm Bosch. Coming up, some great tunes by George Strait, T. Graham Brown, and Tanya Tucker's next with Texas.
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1: 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When I

0: King George there, George Strait, One Night at a Time. I'm Bosch with Faith Hill coming up next. So this great question on socials, what's a house rule in your family growing up or currently that you really like and why? Again, what's a house rule in your family growing up or currently that you really like and why? Here's some responses. You could be mad, but you can't be mean. A walk every night rule. No phones at the dinner table. If you cook dinner, someone else does the dishes and puts away the leftovers. And whatever is said at the table stays at the table. Yeah, you know what? Not with the big mouths in my family. That rule is out the window.
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11: Here's your classic country 106.9 forecast. Lows level off around 59 tonight under mainly clear skies. Daytime highs approaching 86 tomorrow. Sunshine mixed with clouds at times. Partly cloudy tomorrow night. Lows around 65. Daytime highs approaching 87 Thursday with a slight chance for storms. Slight chance for showers 86 on Friday. In the Wolf 106.9 Weather Center, I'm meteorologist Paul Trombley. Right now, it's 79 degrees.
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1: This is a Fox News alert. I'm Tom Graham. Country music superstar Dolly Parton has died.
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1: The actress and multi-Grammy winner known for her flashy style spent decades in the public eye. Brian Seaver is the late singer's nephew. He spoke on the family's behalf.
3: Dolly called me and said she wants to rest in a beautiful bed of plush cotton because after a life wearing heavy rhinestones, she finally deserves to be comfortable and have some rest. Rest in peace, Aunt Dolly, Aunt Granny, Gigi. May God bless Dolly Parton, and may God bless you all. She will always love you.
1: Posting that message on social media, Parton had been struggling with health issues, which forced her to cancel her residency in Las Vegas. Dolly was 80 years old. 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
8: Here's your Classic Country 106.9 forecast. Lows level off around 59 tonight under mainly clear skies. Daytime highs approaching 86 tomorrow. Sunshine mixed with clouds at times. Partly cloudy tomorrow night. Lows around 65. Daytime highs approaching 87 Thursday with a slight chance for storms. Slight chance for showers 86 on Friday. In the Wolf 106.9 Weather Center, I'm meteorologist Paul Trombley. Right now, it's 81 degrees.
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0: That's Dolly Parton's Sweet Summer Lovin'. I'm Bosch, and in case you haven't heard, we lost Dolly Parton today at age 80. God bless her. She was an amazing woman. Clint Black is coming up next, right here.
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12: Here's your classic country 106.9 forecast. Lows level out around 59 tonight under mainly clear skies. Daytime highs approaching 86 tomorrow. Sunshine mixed with clouds at times. Partly cloudy tomorrow night. Lows around 65. Daytime highs approaching 87 Thursday with a slight chance for storms. Slight chance for showers 86 on Friday. In the Wolf 106.9 Weather Center, I'm meteorologist Paul Trombley. Right now, it's 81 degrees.

0: 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What country am I in?
1: It doesn't matter. It's 5 o'clock somewhere.
0: It's always on 5 in Margaritaville, come to think of it.
1: Yeah, I heard that.
0: You've been there, haven't you?
1: Yes, sir.
0: I've seen your boat there.
1: I've been to Margaritaville a few times.
0: All right. Well, that's good.
1: Stumble my way back.
0: Okay. Well, we just want to make sure you can keep it between the navigational beacons.
1: Between the buoys. I got it.
0: All right. Well, it's 5 o'clock. Let's go somewhere.
1: I'm ready. Crank it up.
0: Let's get out of here.
1: I'm gone.

0: That's Exile. I don't want to be a memory. I'm Bosch hanging out with you today. Have you thought about where you're going to retire? Well, they polled thousands of retired Americans to find out what matters most to them. Using their top preferences, the site ranked the best places to retire in the country. The top three are all in Florida, with Fort Lauderdale at number one. Translated, nobody wants to shovel snow when they're retired, right? That's a no-brainer. Thank you, Captain's Obvious.
1: I'm not one to say I told you so, but I switched to Pure Talk over a year ago, and ever since, I've been telling people there's no better wireless company out there. 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
7: Here's your classic country 106.9 forecast. Lows level off around 59 tonight under mainly clear skies. Daytime highs approaching 86 tomorrow. Sunshine mixed with clouds at times. Partly cloudy tomorrow night. Lows around 65. Daytime highs approaching 87 Thursday with a slight chance for storms. Slight chance for showers 86 on Friday. In the Wolf 106.9 Weather Center, I'm meteorologist Paul Trombley. Currently 80.

The devil went down to Georgia. He was looking for a soul to steal. He was in a bind because he was way behind and he was willing to make a deal. When he came across this young man sawing on a fiddle and playing it hot, and the devil jumped up on a hickory stump and said, "Boy, let me tell you what. I guess you didn't know it, but I'm a fiddle player too. And if you'd care to take a dare, I'll make a bet with you. Now you play pretty good fiddle, boy, but give the devil his due. I bet a fiddle of gold against your soul, because I think I'm better than you." The boy said, "My name's Johnny, and it might be a sin, but I'll take your bet, you're gonna regret, because

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And fire flew from his fingertips as he rosined up his bow. And he pulled the bow across the strings and it made a evil hiss. And then a band of

The devil bowed his head because he knew that he'd been beat. And he laid that golden fiddle on the ground at Johnny's feet. Johnny said, "Devil, just come on back if you ever want to try again. Cause I told you once, you son of a gun, I'm the best there's ever been." He played, "Found a mountain, run, boys, run. Devil's in the house of the rising sun.

0: Those are the Mavericks. All You Ever Do Is Bring Me Down. And I'm Bosch. Coming up, some great songs by the Kendalls, George Strait, and Martina McBride is next with Independence Day.
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0: the candles, heaven's just a sin away. I'm Bosch. Dina Carter's coming up next. Well, everybody's talking about AI, artificial intelligence, right? Well, they came out with the American AI Jobs Risk Index, which predicts which jobs are most at risk of being taken over by artificial intelligence. The research finds that more than 9 million U.S. jobs are at risk of displacement in the next 2 to 5 years, with web and digital interface designers topping the list. The workers least likely to lose jobs to AI are roofers, miners, and machine operators. See, I don't have to worry about artificial intelligence taking my job. If you listen long enough, you realize my show doesn't involve any intelligence.
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4: 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Here to come in, 175, 2. I am 200 town, down and count it. Here to come in, 25.
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13: Here's your classic country 106.9 forecast. Lows level off around 59 tonight under mainly clear skies. Daytime highs approaching 86 tomorrow. Sunshine mixed with clouds at times. Partly cloudy tomorrow night. Lows around 65. Daytime highs approaching 87 Thursday with a slight chance for storms. Slight chance for showers 86 on Friday. In the Wolf 106.9 Weather Center, I'm meteorologist Paul Trombley. Currently 80.
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0: got higher.
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2: Johnny Cash with that classic Ring of Fire. I'm Bosch, having a great time hanging out with you on this Tuesday. Crank it up, Dwight Yoakam now. Turn it on, turn it up, turn me loose.

0: Harlene Carter, Every Little Thing, I'm Bosch, and in case you haven't heard the sad news, Dolly Parton has passed away at age 80. Boy, are we going to miss her. I met her once in 1996. She was an amazing woman. More great country coming up next, right here.
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9: Here's your classic country 106.9 forecast. Lows level off around 59 tonight under mainly clear skies. Daytime highs approaching 86 tomorrow. Sunshine mixed with clouds at times. Partly cloudy tomorrow night. Lows around 65. Daytime highs approaching 87 Thursday with a slight chance for storms. Slight chance for showers 86 on Friday. In the Wolf 106.9 Weather Center, I'm meteorologist Paul Trombley. Right now, it's 79 degrees.
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0: The Oak Ridge Boys trying to love two women. I'm Bosch. Coming up, some great tunes by Reba McEntire, Hank Jr., and Sawyer Brown is next with Thank God for You.
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0: Reba McEntire, why haven't I heard from you? I'm Bosch. Alabama's coming up next. So experts say giving kids responsibilities at home helps them build confidence, independence, and life skills. The key, they say, is giving them tasks that are age-appropriate, and the best part is when they help out, there's less for parents to do. Yeah, even young children can pitch in. They can get dressed on their own, tidy their beds, and help set the table. Yeah, tell me about it. When you're young, growing up in my family was tough. It was tough. My parents made me mow the lawn every week, which is fine, but I had to start doing it when I was in kindergarten. I mean, come on, man.
1: 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The government is over $38 trillion in debt, which means the IRS isn't slowing down. 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
9: Here's your classic country 106.9 forecast. Lows level off around 59 tonight under mainly clear skies. Daytime highs approaching 86 tomorrow. Sunshine mixed with clouds at times. Partly cloudy tomorrow night. Lows around 65. Daytime highs approaching 87 Thursday with a slight chance for storms. Slight chance for showers 86 on Friday. In the Wolf 106.9 Weather Center, I'm meteorologist Paul Trombley. Currently it's 77 degrees.
10: The Wolf.